0: I do have a doctor's appointment on Friday, but I should be back in time.
1: We'll see.
0: Yeah. So hang in there for Friday. Until then, I'm Laz.
1: I'm Jack.
2: And I'm Steve.
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0: 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Have a great day, everybody. We'll see you all on Friday, hopefully.

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1: Did you know Shroud of the Avatar features a debuff spell called Confusion, which causes your movement keys to become temporarily rearranged? Beware monsters and players using chaos magic, especially if you're running along a cliff's edge.
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0: Live from NPR News in Washington, I'm Ryland Barton. President Trump says he has called off new military strikes on Iran hours after threatening to escalate the war. He says a peace deal will be in place within the next few days. Trump has said several times before that the war is ending, but insists this time is different.
1: They've taken a pounding.

0: aided by the industry. NPR's Windsor Johnston reports.
1: President Trump has suggested AI companies should find ways to give back to the public, while some Democrats argue the benefits should extend beyond the companies and investors driving its development. Helen Nissenbaum, a professor at Cornell Tech, says she's not convinced that government ownership would automatically benefit the public.
2: Maybe the Treasury Department will benefit, but how does that redound to the rest of us citizens?
1: Some AI companies are raising similar concerns. OpenAI has proposed a public wealth fund tied to AI profits. Anthropic has called for policies to help workers if the technology displaces jobs on a large scale. Windsor Johnston, NPR News, Washington.
0: High inflation has not stopped U.S. households from spending. The Bank of America Institute reported credit and debit card spending was up 5.1% in May from a year earlier. NPR's Stephen Bisaha has more.
3: Even if you take gas out of the equation, spending was up 3.9%. Consumers also bought more tickets to fly, despite airfare being up 27% from last year. David Tinsley is senior economist at the Bank of America Institute, and he says the spending is continuing despite economic tailwinds from inflation.
4: Almost to a surprising extent, most consumers are weathering those.
3: But there are some tension points for lower and middle income households.
4: Their spending growth is actually running still a little bit ahead of their wage growth.
3: Meaning some consumers have to make that up in other ways, like cutting into how much they're saving or what savings they have. Stephen Bisaha, NPR News.
0: A massive UFC event is set to take over the White House's South Lawn this weekend. The temporary arena includes a towering structure of lights, speakers, and wiring called the Claw. The event celebrates President Trump's 80th birthday and the 250th anniversary of the Declaration of Independence. The National Park Service is contesting a lawsuit to block it. UFC is paying the $60 million cost. This is NPR News. The opening of a bridge across the Detroit River from Canada to the U.S. that President Trump previously threatened to block has been delayed. The Windsor-Detroit Bridge Authority says a ribbon-cutting ceremony scheduled for tomorrow has been postponed, quote, to resolve any outstanding issues. The Gordie Howe International Bridge is jointly owned by Canada and Michigan and was expected to open to traffic later this month. Federal forecasters say the cyclical weather pattern El Niño has officially begun, and as NPR's Nate Rott reports, it could be one of the strongest on record.
5: El Niño is a periodic weather pattern in the Pacific Ocean that can cause major shifts in global weather patterns, bringing hotter temperatures and more extreme weather to many parts of the world. The National Oceanic and Atmospheric Administration says there's a 63% chance it becomes a very strong event, what some scientists call a super El Niño, over the coming months. Forecasters warn it's impossible to predict how the shifting weather will play out exactly, but previous research has shown that El Niños can exacerbate drought in some areas while bringing torrential rains to others. Further complicating forecasts is global warming and how El Niño plays out on top of an already rapidly warming planet. Nate Rott, NPR News.
0: A man said to be the last child of a Union Civil War veteran has died, according to Sons of Union Veterans of the Civil War. William Poole of Bolivar, Missouri, died at age 101. Poole's father, Charles Parker Poole, served in the 6th West Virginia Volunteer Infantry Regiment. He was 80 years old when William Poole was born in 1925. This is NPR News from Washington.
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0: 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Volume 14.
1: Did you know that not only can you play a large variety of musical instruments, musicians can sync their play for group performances? Oh, and the sheet music is tradable in-game, becoming an intriguing part of the player economy.
0: This has been a community announcement for W.

0: Live from NPR News in Washington, I'm Ryland Barton. A key surveillance tool that allows the U.S. to collect intelligence abroad will likely expire tomorrow. That's because Congress failed to temporarily extend the program today in a protest of President Trump's temporary pick to head the nation's intelligence agencies, who has no intelligence experience. Trump put forward a new nominee today, Jay Clayton, but he won't be confirmed before the FISA surveillance authorization expires, as NPR's Eric McDaniel explains.
1: Both chambers of Congress have left town. That's bad in that it shows the president doesn't have a lot of regard for congressional realities right now. He didn't even have to announce Pulte when he did. It was sort of an unforced rake stump. But it's not so scary because FISA can still be used for many months under existing authorization. So unless a lot of telecom companies stop providing these communications, which is unlikely but not impossible, the government will still be able to use it without issue.
0: NPR's Eric McDaniel reporting.

0: Now, the Federal Housing Agency HUD says it will investigate whether Lhasa broke any laws in its handling of federal contracts. In a statement, the local agency said it's already working to improve oversight. L.A. Mayor Karen Bass noted that homelessness there has finally come down the past 2 years and said HUD's actions would jeopardize that progress. Jennifer Ludden, NPR News.
1: Public transit agencies across the U.S. will move millions of fans to World Cup matches. NPR's Joel Rose reports tensions are already mounting over recent problems at the main rail hub in New York City.
2: NJ Transit is so worried about problems at New York's Penn Station that it's chartered two large boats to ferry fans across the Hudson River after matches if necessary. The agency's CEO, Chris Kaluri, says he told a top aide to start working on a backup plan during a recent string of infrastructure failures at Penn Station.
3: Lance, I think I texted you at some like ungodly hour. And said, yeah, we're going to need a bigger boat.
2: Kaluri says he will not hesitate to blame any rail problems on Amtrak, which owns Penn Station and the nearby tracks. Amtrak officials say they're prepared to deliver smooth and reliable service. The first match in New Jersey is set for Saturday. Joel Rose, NPR News.
1: U.S. producer prices climbed last month after the fastest pace since November 2022, fueled by surging energy prices. The producer price index shows inflation before it reaches consumers, and it jumped 6.5% from May of last year. This is NPR News. A memo from U.S. health regulators is raising questions about a decision to authorize fruit-flavored e-cigarettes. The FDA says adding flavors like mango and blueberry didn't help smokers quit when compared with tobacco-flavored vapes. The decision marked a first for the agency and has been heavily criticized by health groups and lawmakers. New Mexico officials say they are aggressively working to quarantine an infection of the New World screwworm after it was confirmed in a dog this week. It's the second state to confirm the fly. Daniel Montano of member station KUNM reports.
4: Officials declared an emergency and set up a 12-mile infested zone around the affected location in Eunice, which sits on the border with Texas. That's where the first U.S. case of the worm in 60 years was detected just 4 days earlier. Dr. Sammy Hollick, New Mexico State veterinarian, says state officials will continue to inspect animals and educate locals on what to look for.
5: The main thing is to try to determine how this case got there, and that's the goal right now so that we have a better understanding of what's going on.
4: The parasite lays its eggs in a wound on an animal and its larvae feed on living tissue. At least 7 cases have been confirmed since June 3rd. For NPR News, I'm Daniel Montano in Albuquerque.
1: A federal judge in Mississippi has removed lawyers from a contractual dispute after discovering both sides used AI to draft legal briefs. According to the Mississippi Free Press, the filings included hallucinations, that is, legal sources generated by AI out of thin air. The judge barred two of the lawyers from appearing before the Northern District of Mississippi courts for 2 years. This is NPR News from Washington.
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I'm Lum the Mad, otherwise known as Scott Jennings, and you're listening instead of flaming me on the forums. I approve.

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1: Did you know Shroud of the Avatar features a variety of character buffs? One type is the Blessings from Devotionals and Player-Owned Towns and NPC Towns. 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

0: Live from NPR News in Washington, I'm Ryland Barton. President Trump has canceled planned strikes in Iran, claiming once again that a peace deal is near. The latest pronouncement comes hours after he threatened to take the key Iranian energy hub, Karg Island. It still isn't clear how the war will end, as NPR's Mara Liasson explains.
1: He's in a box of his own making. He wants the war to end. It is hurting him and his party politically. But the only way out is to do things he promised not to do and attacked President Obama for doing, like providing funds to Iran. And for their part, the Iranians also are looking for a face-saving off-ramp, something they can get in return for opening the Strait of Hormuz. So neither side can figure out the solution to this, a face-saving plan for the U.S. and Iran. Meanwhile, we get this Trump dance, threats one day and backing off the next day.
0: NPR's Mara Liasson reporting. The Supreme Court has rejected Alabama's request to execute a man with nitrogen gas. The justices refused to lift an injunction blocking the state from carrying out the nation's ninth execution by that method. A lower court found the method to be unconstitutional. Alabama had planned to put 49-year-old Jeffrey Lee to death. He was convicted of killing two people while robbing a pawn shop in 1998. President Trump is opening the waters of protected areas in the Pacific Ocean to commercial fishing. The move is opposed by Native Hawaiian cultural groups, as NPR's Lauren Sommer reports.
2: The largest protected area in the country is in the northwestern Hawaiian islands, Papahānaumokuakea.

0: Station KUNM in Albuquerque, Megan Kamrick has more.
1: The program made New Mexico the first state to cover child care costs for most families. Democratic Governor Michelle Lujan Grisham, who is term limited out after this year, launched the program last year before the legislature actually approved funding in February. Republican Duke Rodriguez sued the state while running for governor, although he recently lost the primary election. He told New Mexico PBS this policy has to be done lawfully.
2: Which means we have to have public input, which means we have to have feasibility studies, which means we have to know how much it costs.
1: The ruling means parents who are working in school or qualify for an exemption will continue to receive free child care assistance. For NPR News, I'm Megan Kamrick in Albuquerque.
0: U.S. stocks rallied to their best day in 2 months today, and oil prices fell after President Trump called off his threat to bomb Iran. This is NPR. A man who assassinated the top Minnesota Democratic House Speaker, Melissa Hortman, and her husband has pleaded guilty to avoid the death penalty. Vance Belter is also charged in the non-fatal shootings of a Democratic state senator and his wife. He came to their houses disguised as a police officer and driving a fake police vehicle. As the U.S. works to improve student reading, a new report suggests many aspiring teachers are not being adequately prepared to teach students how to read. NPR's Caden Mills reports.
3: The report from the National Council on Teacher Quality looks at more than 700 elementary teacher prep programs across the U.S. and finds only about half prepare educators to teach according to the science of reading. And very few programs adequately equip teachers to teach reading to English language learners, who make up a growing share of students. Federal testing shows a majority of students struggle to read at grade level. Lacking most in teacher prep programs is instruction on how to teach students to distinguish different sounds and recognize what letters they go with, according to the report. The report also notes programs may be hiding from accountability by not participating in the review. Most programs that opted out had previously received failing scores. Caden Mills, NPR News.
0: The future of Doctor Who is uncertain after the BBC canceled a planned Christmas special. The broadcaster says it aims to invest in the show's long-term future and is seeking new production partners. Doctor Who first aired in 1963. It's entertained generations of fans with more than a dozen actors playing in the lead role. This is NPR News from Washington.
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wonderful times that we used to have. Yeah. 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

0: Live from NPR News in Washington, I'm Dan Ronan. President Trump said Thursday the U.S. canceled planned military strikes against Iran because he said a peace agreement is imminent. However, he said a naval blockade will remain in effect until the deal is finalized. When asked if negotiators had secured an agreement to stop Iran from having a nuclear weapon, he responded yes, conceptually. Speaking to reporters, Trump insists a deal is close.
1: We just made a great settlement of the war with Iran, and we're going to be subject to finalization of documents. We should get done over the next few days. We'll probably have a signing maybe in Europe.
0: There's been no official confirmation from Iran that an agreement is close. It's official, Elon Musk's SpaceX. It's pulled off the biggest IPO in history. NPR's John Rudich has more.
2: The previous record holder for the biggest IPO was the Saudi oil company Saudi Aramco. It raised nearly $30 billion when it listed in 2019. SpaceX will more than double that with a $75 billion payload. The company has confirmed that it will sell more than 555 million shares at $135 each. SpaceX has big plans for spending the money to grow its rocket, satellite communications, and artificial intelligence businesses. The listing will open SpaceX up to a new level of scrutiny, though, because it'll have to publish quarterly and annual financial reports. Some analysts say investing in SpaceX is a bet on Elon Musk, who will be firmly in control. He is CEO, board chairman, and holds more than 80% of voting power among shareholders. John Ruich, NPR News.
0: Pope Leo is focusing on refugees as he wraps up his visit to Spain this week. NPR's Jason DeRose reports the pontiff says the gospel demands the world must take action.
3: Pope Leo's visit to Spain's Gran Canaria off the coast of Africa highlights a central theme of his papacy, the care Christians are called to extend to migrants in need. In this case, people fleeing famine, war, and abuse. The Pope spoke at a port where refugees arrive, notorious for its squalid conditions, known as the Dock of Shame.
4: Aquí hay personas recuperadas del mar.
3: Speaking in Spanish, Leo said, here there are people rescued from the sea and lifeless bodies recovered from the waters. Pope Leo said humanity shouldn't grow accustomed to counting the dead and that human dignity has no passport. Jason DeRose, NPR News.
0: The average 30-year mortgage rate increased this week to 6.52%, just below its high for the year. That's according to the mortgage buyer, Freddie Mac. It's another sign the U.S.-Israeli war against Iran is impacting the economy.

0: Way. Mexico, one of the three host nations, beat South Africa 2-0 in the famed Azteca Stadium in Mexico on Thursday. In Los Angeles, thousands of Mexican fans attended a watch party at the Coliseum. Steve Futterman was there.
1: It was a festive gathering. The fans, most dressed in the Mexican team colors of green, white, and red, cheered wildly when Mexico jumped in front 1-0. El Tri, as the Mexican team is called, ended up beating South Africa 2-0. One of those attending was Victor Torres. His parents were both born in Mexico.
2: Very happy, very happy. We're excited to be here, excited for the opening of the World Cup, and hopefully Mexico keeps going up.
1: Around 3.5 million people of Mexican descent live in Los Angeles County, and it's possible the Mexican team could play a match in L.A. as the World Cup progresses. For NPR News, I'm Steve Futterman in Los Angeles.
0: Canadian Prime Minister Mark Carney says it may take a little longer to open the new Gordie Howe Bridge that connects the U.S. and Canada along a major trade route. A scheduled ribbon-cutting ceremony for Friday is still on, but it's not clear when cars and trucks will be allowed to use the bridge. It's named after the famed Detroit Red Wings star Gordie Howe. This is NPR.
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Quiet on the set. You're listening to WRFB Radio Free Britannia, coming to you live from Deltona, Florida, with two idiots misinterpreting the news so you don't have to. Lunch with Laz and Jack.

0: Greetings, everybody. This is Laz.
1: And this is Jack. Welcome to another day here in Shroud of the Avatar, where
0: Jack and Kitty.
1: Tyrion is saying, pet me. And I don't need to donate any more blood. Welcome to another edition of Lunch with Laz and Jack, where we interpret the Shroud of the Avatar news so you don't have to do anything other than question your own personal life choices and ours, because they deserve to be questioned each and every single day. Giveaways are open, hopefully. 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And bang,

0: The booty.
1: Yes. Forget if you tip either Laz or myself 300 bits, we'll get you a Steam key. Could be 99 cents, could be $120. We don't know because they're all random. And if you sub or tip 500 bits over on Laz's side, that gets you in the monthly subscribers.
2: That's right.
1: Yes.
2: And coming up next month on the first stream of the month, the prize has doubled because everybody was a DNF last month's race. So 1,000 Kodos up for grabs this coming month, which how soon is that? We're not even close yet, but we'll keep reminding you about that as we go. Yeah. Well, welcome to today's show, boys and girls. It is Hump Day, Wednesday, June 10th, 2026, here inside and outside Shroud of the Avatar. And things are getting quiet.
1: What?
2: Yeah.
1: Never. I mean, you would expect the devs to actually say things about anything?
2: Well, anywhere? We got a bunch of fixed need testing posts. Fixed need testings, fixed needs testings. So since Steve is here, I'll just ask Steve if he's checked on a couple of these, like the spider totem will not place. I didn't put that one in there, but...
1: No, you did not.
2: Because we can throw this in there.
3: I've not checked it. Last time I checked, he actually made it worse than it was.
2: Well, there's a couple of them that pertain to that.
1: Imagine that. Yeah.
2: Rick Dahl says, looks like you're discussing two of my topics today. I have to miss today's broadcast. We'll watch later. Oh, sorry about that, Rick Dahl. But we will discuss what's on the list here. Again, fix needs testing, spider room totem will not place.
1: Yes.
2: Which I dropped in there for you.
1: Yeah, and fix needs testing as of 1821, which we are currently on 1832.
2: Yeah, this was put in there Monday afternoon after our show.
1: So. Yeah, but there's a discrepancy there.
2: Oh, is there?
1: Because
2: let's see. Patch notes.
1: So fixed needs testing as of 1821.
2: 21. Okay? Is that what it says? 18.
1: And if
2: 21. Yes. 1821. And this last release
1: 29.
2: Was 1829. Was released 150.
1: 1830 was a patch on the 8th, and then build 1832, which was pushed out yesterday to turn off sales, was 1832.
2: So where was 1821, sorry. 1821.
1: That was April 1st.
2: Is, yeah, April 1st at 4:30 a.m., so... two releases ago.
1: Yeah. I mean, that's some quality to fix needs testing from 2 months ago.
2: Yeah. Just posted on Monday. And I don't think that was actually quite true because we would have put it in there back then, wouldn't we?
1: Oh, yeah. Shroud Logic. Yeah. I mean, Shroud Logic, we're going to put a fixed needs testing 2 months later.
2: Yeah. And then the other one is also dealing with these. Is it spiders or is it the Hilt spider room?
1: The Hilt spider room. Spiders in the spider room will move and attack others and will not. And others will not. And my pet will not attack the ones that are will not move, and the pet go up to the upper levels where the spiders will not move. And that needs fixed. Fix needs testing as of 1829.
2: Well, let's track this, though. This was originally posted July of 2025, over almost a year yes. ago. Yes. It was bumped in October of 25. And Steve kept it alive in March of this year.
1: March.
2: Took a while. Confirmed pet will not teleport to the upper levels or be summoned.
1: Yeah.
0: Added.
2: Asked if he tried to add rooms to the levels to see if it fixed it. So that's what Steve did. And
3: yeah, your dog would go into those rooms you add, but not the level of the main room that's adjoined to it.
2: And then in beginning of April, after Ravlock said he did some work on the room. Apparently, it wasn't fixed.
1: Yeah.
2: And then Steve again, 10 days later. Very buggy. Yeah. Although the pet will sometimes teleport to the upper levels, it won't do it in all areas. And then.
3: Yeah, I'm wondering the pet's feet were sticking through the ceiling.
2: Right.
1: That's funny.
3: Or it would be in midair or something.
2: And then fix needs testing as of 1829. Which was...
1: Let's go back to the releases.
2: Yeah, which was the main release on June 2nd, which was also a late release. Yes. Not as bad as the other fix needs testing, but again, Steve, you haven't actually verified that any of this is actually fixed yet, have you?
3: No, I kind of stopped bothering with the devs. But I'll go and have a look in a minute.
1: It's like quality.
2: Yeah.
1: And
2: so
1: there was some more fixed needs testing as well. Did you want to bring up those others?
2: Well, we can. Which ones are you referring to? And I will pull them up.
1: Because
2: there's a lot of them.
1: You're right about that.
2: Yeah.
1: Fix the cave stone room lava grotto fire elemental spawn outside the room.
2: Let's see that one real quick.
1: And that is also a fixed needs testing as of 1829.
2: But apparently not fixed.
1: Okay.
2: Because Rinaldi is reporting back.
1: That in release 150, the problem still exists for me. See below. Also, my summoned earth elemental teleported to the other side of the rock wall and started attacking the fire elemental. So that both the fire elemental and my earth elemental were out of bounds. The earth elemental did not run through the wall as it had no collision. It just appeared from being at my side, and when I angled the camera to get a glimpse outside the wall, I could see the fire elemental, earth elemental were both out of bounds and fighting each other. I tested the stone walls, and they all had collision. The pick below was a spawn right when I entered the lava grotto, and I entered the dungeon a couple of times, and the fire elemental spawned out of bounds at the same location each time I entered.
2: Yes. And that really good collision of fireball shot by fire elemental coming through the wall towards me because all the NPCs can just go ahead and disregard collision, but shoot magic attacks through walls and do damage to players. Yes, because quality is job none, as Tina says. Is this is what happens when you have somebody playing with dungeon rooms that probably doesn't have what it takes to be playing with dungeon rooms. That's just
1: my
2: two cents on that.
1: I will say that what Rav has done for dungeon rooms is actually created a crap ton more issues with dungeons than anybody else.
3: Yeah, you shouldn't create more problems than originally existed.
1: I mean, the number of seam problems with dungeon pieces, the interconnection problems, it's like, this all shows, it's like, does he really know what he's doing? And the answer is no.
2: At least not that's obvious, yeah.
1: Because I mean, it's like, and then we end up with like bullshit excuses about his failure to deliver massive projects that he's been working on, like the lava cart room. Where's that at? Busy. The mine cart room that he turned to the lava.
2: Being sarcastic, what lava cart room?
1: Yeah.
2: Because we keep seeing
1: and he's
2: work on
1: he's
2: it.
1: He's been
2: we keep
1: months
2: hearing about it. But yeah. Actually, it's been well over a year since it was supposed to make an appearance, but
1: yeah,
2: no appearance as of yet.
1: And as we looked at, it wasn't until a month and a half ago that he decided to fix the plantering issue, because that's an exploit.
2: Oh, you mean the
1: not
2: one
1: all plants
2: that
1: work.
2: We
1: the overlap of planting
0: as well.
1: Yes,
2: we
1: just
2: reverted back. Yeah, because his fix did not actually fix anything. It caused more problems. Yes.
1: Yep.
2: So again, let's not fix things that and leave things that are well enough alone that are almost working as intended. And again, if people are having problems with doing things that may not be, what is the word, aesthetically perfect, may it be, that they want to play with stacking and moving things and overlapping things. Well, if they don't work when people do that, then that's the player's problem. If that's what you want to play with, that's your problem at that point. But it doesn't mean that you need to get in there and start dicking with things because people are doing things that the game allows them to do and it doesn't function for them. It doesn't mean that it's not working. It's just that players may not supposedly be doing those certain things. And if they don't work, then the player needs to either, change and revert to something that does work or, live with what they did and that's it. It's like, one person saying, and this is a going back to, a Conjurer Dragon thing. Conjurer Dragon goes, well, this item here shouldn't be marked like this. And they go ahead and change the whole game for everybody because one person has an opinion on something. And it was just an opinion. And things that should have been stealable were now no longer stealable and getting people flagged and dinged for shit that they shouldn't be, and
1: And then guards randomly appearing when you're stealing shit, and even though you're not being watched,
2: right? Which is we can actually go. You want to go look at that one because I think that one's still.
1: The things that we steal, there's lots of NPCs around.
3: Okay, Hilt Spider Room. Pet sometimes will teleport to the upper levels, but won't necessarily attack the spiders, or will repeatedly fall, as will the spiders. So, it's not fixed yet. Same as it was after he made it worse.
2: So, they do teleport. Are the spiders moving, at least?
3: No, the spiders are pretty... Some spiders are moving, but that was down in the main room. Hang on, I'll just send you a pic.
2: Okay. And then I'm going to give a shout-out to Buchalu and Royu, who are joining us today on the set.
1: Yes.
2: Welcome.
1: Welcome.
2: Boochaloo, I have you on my friends list, but I'm not familiar with the name. But again, welcome to the set today. And here Steve has given us a screenshot to look at.
3: Yes. Pet standing on top of the spider.
2: Oh, that's a good one. Standing on top of the spider. Oh, I guess I should put that up there for you guys to see. Yeah, he's standing on top of the non-moving spider. And that's funny. Attacking it, or is he just...
3: No, just standing on top of it.
2: Just standing
3: and
2: on top.
3: And then there's another guy. The spider is repeatedly falling underneath my pet.
2: Yeah. Ah, okay. Boy,
1: really is there job now.
2: Yeah. I like how your pet is way in the air over the spider.
1: Well, hit boxes. Let's make them all rectangular.
2: Yes. Absolutely.
3: Yes, spider standing still.
1: Normally that would be a cat on top of the spider.
3: Not attacking. Oh, now it is. Took a while. About to teleport it right on top of the spider again.
2: On top of the spider, yeah.
3: This time it was actually at the same level of the spider. The spider was underneath its legs, but his legs' feet were on the floor.
2: Gotcha.
3: Rather than the next spider's back.
2: All right, and then let's see.
1: Need to hire a graphics designer and a world builder and a programmer. Because Rav, definitely not managing to do things.
2: Yeah.
1: Or asked... Ask Claude or ChatGPT.
2: Ask Claude. Hey, Claude.
1: Yeah. Claude, fix this for me.
2: And then let's see.

0: Janie Murphy says, someone who can differentiate between the difference between head and ass.
1: Yes, yes, yes. That's what we need.
0: All right. And then I'll throw one more.
1: Two more dungeons for episode two. Two more dungeons for episode two, or two more scenes for episode two. That's all we need.
0: So they say.
1: Yeah. Yeah.
0: So they say. Well, then we need storyline and quests added to that too. Yeah. But let's throw this one in there for shits and giggles, because this was a long time coming.
1: Okay.
0: This one was actually reported by Ekondas. Haven't seen him in a while, but apparently
1: five years ago.
0: Yeah. This was in 2021 of October.
1: Yeah.
0: That they gave bonuses to subscribers for the Obsidian Potion rewards that they got.
1: And then that was submitted back in 4 years ago, or wait, no, 5 years ago. And blacksmithing repair bonus needs testing as of 1829.
0: Chris was actually still in the
1: yes, yes,
0: jet at the time. I can't believe that.
1: Uh-huh. Yeah.
0: And then, yeah, just as of Monday from 5 years ago, this fix needs testing. So anybody who is a subscriber wants to get the reclamation plus 50 blacksmithing repair and plus 75 everything else as of 1829, which was...
2: That's been fixed.
1: Release 150.
0: That has been fixed, Steve. You can verify that.
2: Yes, I pointed out that blacksmithing salvage was saying plus 50 and the rest 100. It's now been fixed. So they actually got onto that quite quick. But whether it was because I reminded them or what, I don't know. But it's fixed now. It all says 100
0: okay.
2: On reclamation potion.
0: Okay, well, this says reclamation plus 50.
2: Well done for that one. Credit where credit's due.
0: Okay, well.
1: Yeah.
0: So that one's actually working. Very good.
1: Venus congratulations. Says, only took 5+ years to fix something.
0: Yeah. Golf clap. Damn it, Jack. I didn't sleep all night because something was bothering me about some Claude code. I didn't figure it out until 5 o'clock. There is no way it could possibly work. The bubble can't pop soon enough.
1: Yeah. I will say that AI, the error rate for AI is extremely high. What was it? The VP of AI for, I think it might have been NVIDIA that actually came out with a bug report, and saying how bad, Claude, 3.5 or something like that was. Yes, if a human employee made the level of mistakes we see in AI, they would be let go. Yeah. Hold on. I don't know if you read the register, Tina, but they actually had an article the other day about Node4 CEO Neil Mueller was found dead at home after a suspected stabbing. About how problematic things were, but hey, beware of anything on GitHub or NPMs or Pi things, but Yeah. Security's just becoming a nightmare. Yes. Yes. Yes. The AI deleting the production and backup database. Yes. AI, not great. You still need qualified people. And this is a fun article for everybody that is interested in being forced to use AI for all kinds of random shit.
0: All right. Anyway, so now I'm curious, is Rick Dahl actually Wish Dragon on the forums? Because he said we were talking about two of his topics today, and these are the two main topics that I have up here. And but I guess we should get to them. So which one would you like to take on first?
1: Let's go with we're doing the Wish Dragon ones.
0: Yeah.
1: Question for the Master Crafters.

0: Alrighty. Coming from Wish Dragon, who I'm guessing is Rick Dahl's account. And Rick Dahl, when you get a chance to see this later, you can let us know if that's actually your forum account, because your in-game name, your Twitch name, and your forum name, I guess, are all different.
1: It's all good. It's all good, as they should be, realistically. I am not a crafter, but don't really intend to do so, so we will need to work with other crafters. I am an air spec slash tamer spec. Most of my gear is tamer gear for the pet power, so my gloves...
0: Thank you, Steve.
1: Yes. So my gloves, helm, boots, chest, belt, and rings, all of these are artifacts. My back and legs are not artifacts. Allie provided some links in Discord and some options I may have, but hoping to get more detail from folks that regularly craft. Looking to see what options I have for enhancing my tamer artifacts and what risks are involved. Most important to me are Dex and Attunement. And marbles after this post. And from there, focus or int if focus not available. I've added through my alchemy gems to plus 10 air attunement to my chest and plus 5 to each of my rings. It doesn't appear from my reading that I can add any additional attunement. It does appear I should be able to load up on dex and focus on all pieces of the gear. The wiki fails to do things properly.
2: Yes, but the wiki is player run, not dev run, so it's not going to be up to date. Exactly. Yeah. Has useful information, but is not 100%.
0: Yeah, as there is somebody who's now taken over. It used to be what was his name? Browncoat Jason, who was keeping up with it, but somebody else is now taken over doing updates, but not as frequent as, you know, needs to be on the Soda Wiki. All right.
1: Yeah.
0: Are you finished with the
1: initial? It seemed to me when you pick one of 5 stats for masterworking and one of 3 for enchanting, are they random? If I wanted max dex and max focus added, is that possible? Or is it a risk that not only will I lose durability, but there's a high likelihood I won't even get the bonus I wanted in the first place?
0: You are correct.
1: The shroud math.
0: We'll get to that.
2: That's not right.
0: So before,
2: I think it's one of 5 for both.
0: Before we get to... I'm sorry. Go ahead, Steve. My bad.
2: Yeah, he's put 1 of 3 for enchanting. I'm pretty sure enchanting is 1 of 5, up to 5. You can pick 1 of 3 stats when you're updating it, but you can do it 5 times for both. I may have misread misheard what he put there. But
0: right, but you don't get a choice. I mean, you get a choice, but you don't get a choice.
2: Yeah, you get a choice, and you can revise that if you have the relevant skills to different choices.
0: Right, but you wanted to add a plus 10 dexterity or a plus 10 focus, you don't always get that option, is what I'm saying. You get 3 random choices that you can choose from, or you can choose to re-roll to try and get the ones you want. We'll get into that in the meantime there, but first things first. Streamer bundles. Before we get to Steve's Game of Marbles.
1: Well, Sentinel's going to be getting my streamer bundle.
0: Is going to Steve, so congratulations, Steve.
2: Thank you, and congrats to Sentinel.
0: Yeah.
1: And hey, imagine who hasn't gotten their streamer bundles yet.
0: Yep. Yeah. Steve, I'm going to mail this to you. That a hitbox problem. I don't know why I can't hit the mailbox as easily as I used to anymore.
1: You're getting old.
0: No, I used to be able to hit it directly. and now I can't.
2: Maybe the collision or whatever's been changed.
1: Yeah.
0: All right, so there's Steve. As we him his streamer bundle.
1: I want all CEOs to actually have to do shit with AI and see how it responds for them.
0: You mean you want all CEOs to be qualified in what they do so that they actually know what the fuck they're doing?
1: Yeah.
0: You think?
1: Yeah.
0: Yeah, I think it was collision with the bank box that was the problem. So I moved the bank box back a little bit, and now I couldn't, and now I can't.
1: Yeah,
0: there's some kind of collision going on there. All right.
1: Yeah.
0: So over to marbles, and we're going to
1: just clicking the random button.
0: Random button.
1: Waiting for a stop order.
0: Steve, say stop at any time.
2: Oh, that helps if I push the button.
0: Okay. Alienated.
1: I didn't pay attention to what I was getting. I've got On Thin Ice.
0: On Thin Ice.
1: Yes, we are clicking start in 3, 2, 1, start.
0: Oops.
2: I do like one last stop on.
0: Yeah, I gotta change the earpiece. I'll be right back.

0: Alrighty. Yeah, I keep forgetting how did I get up earlier and I used the earpiece early at most of the morning that it runs out by the time showtime comes. I should put the new one in right at showtime.
1: Not a case, it's the one from Monday that was dying.
0: No, I gotta switch them out several times a day. They only last about 5 hours at a shot, so I get up and I watch things and I do things and my phone goes through here, so.
1: Gotcha. High usage.
0: Yes.
2: But
0: All right.
1: They might start to play.
2: Doing things. Laz in the early lead, followed by me. Oh, man.
0: All right, and the alien aircraft is looking to snatch somebody up. And the only one going down that way is me, and I make it by. Now it's going for Tina. He makes it by. Sentinel. Sentinel makes it by getting sucked up.
2: He got sucked up?
0: He got by it. As I get popped up and ejected off the track, Cynicus currently out in front.
2: What has anybody watched? What is that show? Ghosts, where they talk about being sucked off.
0: No.
1: Oh yes, I've seen British and US version. The US version.
2: Yes.
1: Yeah, the US version. They're saying getting sucked off.
2: Yeah. Not realizing, but or was that the British version that was saying sucked off?
1: No, it was the American version.
2: I watched both.
3: The British version is getting bit.
0: Omer can barely understand you, buddy.
2: Yeah.
4: I said the British version is getting bit.
0: Getting bit?
4: Yeah, because of their teeth.
0: Tina currently out in front. Can he hold on to the lead? Of course, we've got a moving
2: Croc
0: basket.
2: Croc and Lomir. Oh, wait, now lots of people. Oh, Croc has a little mini collision and in the basket for the victory.
0: Croc ejected as the aliens take him out. Sentinel may be the next victim. Yes. And now he gets a reprieve.
2: Been a while since I watched it.
0: And Steve ejected. Tina makes it into the basket as the Sentinel and Cynicus. And Royu, Spirituality Dragon, in for the end. So Tina is going to get some scrolls from me. So congratulations, Tina.
1: Yeah, congrats, Tina and Croc.
0: And we send those out to him because he is a wiener. All right, congratulations. And then we have the matters of a game key coming up. So I am going to pull a game key wiener. And that winner is going to be Knight Rider. Congratulations to Knight Rider. And let's see what Knight Rider is going to get. Knight Rider is going to get a copy of Copycat.
2: Yeah.
0: Copycat on Steam. And Copycat on Steam is a $15 game going out to Knight Rider. So congratulations to you. And there you go, Knight Rider. As I reset the giveaway and reopen it, Omer, first one in. He's right on top of things.
2: Ooh. Oh.
0: All right, and resuming where we left off, on the Master Crafters topic.
2: The choices are random, but with high-level skills. You can reroll the choices on each attempt multiple times. So it can be difficult to get the exact enhancements you want, but it is possible. For the crafted items you are looking for, there will be a wide range of prices depending on how much power you are looking for. You can get pretty crazy with crafting in this game. It's possible to put 4 or 5 masterwork enchantments on pieces, but usually the cost isn't worth the reward. In your case, taming and those artifacts are going to do the heavy lifting for your build. I wouldn't worry too much about maximizing those other crafted pieces, thinking of them more as a bonus than an important part of your setup. The real power from your build will come from the epic versions of those artifacts in your taming skills. Yes, except my rings, which are rares. All my tamer artifacts are epics. Not even legendary yet? I was hoping to add dex, especially to improve my air abilities, and focus for a larger pool for my air shield. That shouldn't be too difficult. Someone can make you some decent items with 3 enchants and 3 masterworks for a very reasonable price. I just wouldn't spend too much trying to maximize those items, because there are a lot of different options in both the enchant and masterwork pools. Getting exactly what you want is difficult, but getting something close is pretty easy. If you haven't done any... If you don't have anyone in game to help you, let me know and I can make you some reasonable fustian cloth pieces, 3 enchant, 3 masterworks, but I'm too lazy these days to make any high-end equipment. It can be time-consuming because sometimes you have to make 20 to 40 pieces to get the right options, which can be very costly.
0: Absolutely.
1: And don't forget your fails if you go beyond... The first 3. Your first 2 are 100% guaranteed, and then your third drops to about 80-odd%, and then the other 2 drop far lower, which will damage your durability, unless you're very, very lucky.
2: Well, shroud crafting is RNG gods don't like anybody. Oh, sorry, I thought you were looking for someone to just craft those other non-artifact pieces. My skills are pretty good, but there are players with much higher crafting than mine. You want to find one of them to enhance your epic pieces.
0: You missed that hole to make sure we're talking about the same thing.
2: I am referring to modifying the existing tamer artifacts. I have to add the new properties, not make something new. Forgive my non-crafter experience, though.
0: Yeah, okay.
2: Oh, sorry. Someone that's a master crafter, some enhance those epic pieces. Yep, my leggings and wings both have over 20 dex now, so both of those probably good enough for now. Was more about seeing the options to enhance my artifact gear. Sounds like adding dex and maybe focus to my existing artifacts should be doable. And... Adam Crow, you can only add enchantments to the rings, but you can masterwork and enchant the other pieces. It's for sure doable. It's just tough with epics because you get what you get. And if you get unlucky, there's really nothing you can do. But the first 2 enchantments and the first 2 masterworks are 100%. Success rate with high enough skills, so you can have those done without any risk of taking a durability hit due to failure. Yeah, I personally don't recommend going past that with epics because on the 3rd attempts, the success rate is around 100%. Ah, so this isn't one of those situations you mentioned earlier about a reroll for a different set of options. You can still reroll 3 to 5 times each separate attempt, but there are quite a few options in each reroll. You only get 3 choices, and it's possible for the exact 3 to pop up. So luck definitely has a lot to do with something. Get the exact things.
0: Yes.
2: Because the RNG sucks.
0: Yeah, and Tina demonstrates that with 3, 3, 3, 3. Are we sure it's random? That's yeah. The thing about randomness. You can never really be sure.
5: Yeah.
0: Absolutely. Yeah, so if you're going to take those chances, first off, I'm going to save this commentary till after this next one because, again, I have questions, of course, and then I just have questions. So let's get to his next topic, which is so funny, but yeah.
2: Oh, Soda Devs, why do you hate me so? Signed, every player of Shroud of the Avatar. Not just Air Mages.
0: No.
2: Two parts to this book.
0: I think it's particular to his.
2: No, they hate everybody because, remember, our soundboard. Where is the soundboard button?
6: Suck it, miners. Suck it, tamers.
2: Yeah.
0: Suck it, everybody.
2: Two parts to this list. What is the rationale that so many high-level mobs are completely immune to air damage? I get that some mobs you will face will be weaker and or stronger versus different builds, but it seems that against just every high-level mob, air damage is completely useless. I'm also a tamer build, so that it's not like I don't have a way to kill the tough mobs. It's just puzzling why a specific build is next to useless versus just about everything worth actually farming. I have an answer for this.
0: Don't be an air mage.
2: No. You have to remember that Chris's method of making mobs more difficult was to just blindly start adding zeros after strength and then zeros after resistance for everything. The shroud math for the other resistances, probably lower. So they do more damage. The shroud math related to air magic and some other things, not that great. There was no thought that, hey, we're going to have a fire elemental, which means, you know, what's going to do more damage to it is going to be water. None of that took place. So well, opposing schools.
0: I'm going to hit on the fact that, the Death Mage build was totally screwed across the board in this game.
2: Oh, yeah.
0: Because just about 90% of the real popular stuff to kill out there is undead, and the Death Mage has absolutely no effect upon 90% of the undead because reasons or randomness or... Because it makes no sense how they did Death Mages. But again, Air Mage would, and this is going out to Wish Dragon, aka Rick Dahl, if that is Rick Dahl, as he said. Not a build I would have A, recommended, or B, would suggest to anybody to ever take up. While the air shield may be worth it for you, the rest of it, in my opinion, and this is just my opinion, is totally useless. When it comes to this,
2: My advice is, if you're going to go tamer, the best thing to do is to go with your bludgeon, so that way you just stun the mobs.
1: Bard spec helps as well.
2: Yeah. Yeah, or bard. Yeah, I mean, those two things.
0: You specialized in both bard and taming, didn't you?
2: I am special in bard and taming. But if I had to go with something different, I would have gone with a bludgeon just to make sure that I'm rushing everything.
0: But you did.
1: I do bludgeon. My stun's at 23 seconds, but offline it's 27 seconds with a cooldown of 26 for a full charge.
2: But that's knockdown? Yeah. I don't know how long. 13 seconds cooldown, and doesn't tell you how long the stun actually is. The shroud math.
1: You can see how many stun is. It'll show on the mob when you stun it.
2: Yeah, but I'd have to stun somebody. Something. Two, you dedicated air mages. Are there any high level mobs that you do find any success against using air mages? Can we get a list of mobs that you air mages typically fight against using mostly your air magic? Against mid and low level mobs, it does great and it's very good defense, but it's very sad that against just about anything good, you can just file away for the air spells because the boss will simply shrug it off and you are left with only gusting them to stun.
0: There's that stun again.
2: I bring this up multiple trees with Psycho's balance suggestions. Because remember, over 2 years ago, we were told that a game balance pass was going to be taking place for combat after the crafting balance.
0: Which was scrapped.
2: And it's up to people on the forums to say, hey, Rav, where are these things that you promised us that were coming? What's the status update of any of them? And then find that your account's been banned. Because asking questions gets the ban hammer.
0: Ban.
5: Where's episode two?
2: Yeah.
0: Yeah.
2: Is it officially scrapped? No.
0: Episode two.
5: Oh, no. I just got banned.
2: It is not officially scrapped. It is scrapped according to insider knowledge. There's not been any post anywhere about it actually being scrapped.
0: True. Although I do know that, and I know why, but I can't divulge that information because it was an off-the-record conversation.
2: Yeah, so no official word that it was scrapped. And McMitty with, honestly, this applies to almost every build in the game, not just air mages. I completely agree with you. I don't mind resistances. I get that on paper, a skeleton shouldn't bleed or a death mage shouldn't be able to leech life from the undead, but I absolutely hate the realism argument in a game where we throw fireballs, tame giant dragons, and shoot lightning from our fingertips. Completely shutting down a build so you hit for zero damage just feels terrible. Some builds definitely have it worse than others, but it sucks across the board. I see nothing wrong with bosses, mobs taking reduced damage from certain elements, but total immunity, near immunity, extremely high resistances should never be a thing, but that's just my opinion. I will say that I kind of disagree with. So a fire elemental should be completely resistant to fire, or fire should heal it.
0: I agree with that also.
1: I also agree. If it's the same,
2: but water
1: should take no damage.
2: Yeah. Water as the opposing school should do double damage.
0: At least.
2: Yeah.
0: At least.
2: Yeah. So
0: if not massive amounts of damage. Yeah.
2: Yeah. But fire should heal a fire element. Same thing with all the elementals. Although
0: everything opposing each other should be that way. Absolutely.
2: Yeah.
1: What about chaos?
0: Chaos is a whole different ball of wax.
2: Yeah. Yeah. Chaos should be completely chaotic.
3: Throw all the wax at it.
1: I think chaos would be more random. Could do double damage, but might not.
2: Could also heal it.
1: Precisely.
2: And every time you toss a spell at it, that would be the RNG to sit there and say, oops, this time it heals, this time it does double damage, this time it does no damage. Chaos. And then Wish Dragon. Exactly.
3: It's a roll of dice.
2: Yeah. Exactly. And you should be able to overcome those resistances if you've devoted enough skill points, buffs, armor, weapons, benefits. I've talked to folks higher level in air to see if there comes a point where damage actually kicks in. And the response is no. Why? Resistance, okay. Immunity, no. I don't think they need to start with doing any major changes to the damage output of magic users just by turning down the absurd magic resistance on boss mobs and go from there. You should be able to play a mage in this game and fight mobs all over the map just as if you were melee. Earth Elemental's melee damage should be nerfed. But fire and water should do double damage. Although fire, yeah. Some will be easier, some will be harder, but the way it is now, where there's zero freaking damage is ridiculous. Just start there, go through the higher zones in the game, and start toning down mobs' resistance to magic. You really want everyone to either be melee, tamer, or a bard combo?
0: No.
2: Why do you hate mages so much?
0: Archer.
2: They hate everybody. they hate everybody because of fucking lazy design. Why is it a tier 15 mobs does the exact same skills that a tier 2 mob does? And a tier 2 mob, and tier 15 mob, the only difference is hit points.
0: They hate making money too.
2: Yeah. They hate making money too. Yeah, yes.
0: That's right.
2: Yes. They are allergic to doing things any way that makes things awesome.
0: But we're not allergic to giving away goodies to you guys and gals. Yeah. And we're going to go ahead and do that right now because our time is up for today. So we are going to pull our

0: You ready for it? Marsupilami Poob Adventure.
1: Did you say boob adventure?
0: Boob. Boob.
1: Oh, boob. I misheard.
0: And that is normally a $20 game.
2: I heard boob also, Steve.
0: Currently on sale for $8.
3: All right.
1: If it was boob, I'd buy that for a dollar.
2: And I just said that because I wanted to say boob.
3: Yeah.
0: Yes.
3: Speaking of a dollar, I think the Quintfall is still on sale for 99 cents for anybody who is interested in getting it and has been hesitating.
0: And then
3: but use the final giveaway
0: Cynicist for
3: of the day.
0: The, referral
3: Vovan VV is going to get a copy of Children of Morta, complete edition worth $26.07. $26.07 going to Vovan for the final game key of the day. And that's going to about do it for us today. We will be back with more on Friday. Let me verify my calendar. I do have a doctor's appointment on Friday, but I should be back in time.
0: We'll see.
3: Yeah. So hang in there for Friday. Until then, I'm Laz.
0: I'm Jack.
1: And I'm Steve.
4: Here.
3: And this is NBNN. Have a great day, everybody. We'll see you all on Friday, hopefully.

0: Did you know? Volume 12.
1: Did you know Shroud of the Avatar features amazing in-game moon dials? If you find one on an evening stroll, use it and look up. The constellations unfold before your eyes. But beware, Kabbalists also use the stars to direct their siege warfare.
0: This has been a community announcement for WRFB.

0: Live from NPR News in Washington, I'm Dan Ronan. President Trump said Thursday the U.S. canceled planned military strikes against Iran because he said a peace agreement is imminent. However, he said a naval blockade will remain in effect until the deal is finalized. When asked if negotiators had secured an agreement to stop Iran from having a nuclear weapon, he responded yes, conceptually. Speaking to reporters, Trump insists a deal is close.
1: We just made a great settlement of the war with Iran, and we're going to be subject to finalization of documents. We should get done over the next few days. We'll probably have a signing maybe in Europe.
0: There's been no official confirmation from Iran that an agreement is close. It's official, Elon Musk's SpaceX. It's pulled off the biggest IPO in history. NPR's John Rudich has more.
2: The previous record holder for the biggest IPO was the Saudi oil company Saudi Aramco. It raised nearly $30 billion when it listed in 2019. SpaceX will more than double that with a $75 billion payload. The company has confirmed that it will sell more than 555 million shares at $135 each. SpaceX has big plans for spending the money to grow its rocket, satellite communications, and artificial intelligence businesses. The listing will open SpaceX up to a new level of scrutiny, though, because it'll have to publish quarterly and annual financial reports. Some analysts say investing in SpaceX is a bet on Elon Musk, who will be firmly in control. He is CEO, board chairman, and holds more than 80% of voting power among shareholders. John Ruich, NPR News.
0: Pope Leo is focusing on refugees as he wraps up his visit to Spain this week. NPR's Jason DeRose reports the pontiff says the gospel demands the world must take action.
3: Pope Leo's visit to Spain's Gran Canaria off the coast of Africa highlights a central theme of his papacy, the care Christians are called to extend to migrants in need. In this case, people fleeing famine, war, and abuse. The Pope spoke at a port where refugees arrive, notorious for its squalid conditions, known as the Dock of Shame.
4: Aquí hay personas recuperadas del mar.
3: Speaking in Spanish, Leo said, here there are people rescued from the sea and lifeless bodies recovered from the waters. Pope Leo said humanity shouldn't grow accustomed to counting the dead and that human dignity has no passport. Jason DeRose, NPR News.
0: The average 30-year mortgage rate increased this week to 6.52%, just below its high for the year. That's according to the mortgage buyer, Freddie Mac. It's another sign the U.S.-Israeli war against Iran is impacting the economy. Wall Street rallied Thursday amid lower oil prices and a possible peace deal between the United States and Iran. The Dow, the NASDAQ, and the S&P all had strong gains. This is NPR. The Carolina Hurricanes now lead hockey's Stanley Cup final 3-2 after defeating the Las Vegas Golden Knights by the score of 4-2 Thursday in Raleigh. Carolina can win its first Stanley Cup since 2006 Saturday night if they win that next game. The 2026 World Cup is underway. Mexico, one of the three host nations, beat South Africa 2-0 in the famed Azteca Stadium in Mexico on Thursday. In Los Angeles, thousands of Mexican fans attended a watch party at the Coliseum. Steve Futterman was there.
5: It was a festive gathering. The fans, most dressed in the Mexican team colors of green, white, and red, cheered wildly when Mexico jumped in front 1-0. El Tri, as the Mexican team is called, ended up beating South Africa 2-0. One of those attending was Victor Torres. His parents were both born in Mexico.
6: Very happy, very happy. We're excited to be here, excited for the opening of the World Cup, and hopefully Mexico keeps going up.
5: Around 3.5 million people of Mexican descent live in Los Angeles County, and it's possible the Mexican team could

0: 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Volume 50.
1: Did you know that Lord British takes notice of highly dedicated community members? 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
0: This has been a community announcement for WRFB.

0: Live from NPR News in Washington, I'm Dan Ronan. President Trump said Thursday the U.S. canceled planned military strikes against Iran because he said a peace agreement is imminent. However, he said a naval blockade will remain in effect until the deal is finalized. When asked if negotiators had secured an agreement to stop Iran from having a nuclear weapon, he responded yes, conceptually. Speaking to reporters, Trump insists a deal is close.
1: We just made a great settlement of the war with Iran, and we're going to be subject to finalization of documents. We should get done over the next few days. We'll probably have a signing maybe in Europe.
0: There's been no official confirmation from Iran that an agreement is close. It's official, Elon Musk's SpaceX. It's pulled off the biggest IPO in history. NPR's John Rudich has more.
2: The previous record holder for the biggest IPO was the Saudi oil company Saudi Aramco. It raised nearly $30 billion when it listed in 2019. SpaceX will more than double that with a $75 billion payload. The company has confirmed that it will sell more than 555 million shares at $135 each. SpaceX has big plans for spending the money to grow its rocket, satellite communications, and artificial intelligence businesses. The listing will open SpaceX up to a new level of scrutiny, though, because it'll have to publish quarterly and annual financial reports. Some analysts say investing in SpaceX is a bet on Elon Musk, who will be firmly in control. He is CEO, board chairman, and holds more than 80% of voting power among shareholders. John Ruich, NPR News.
0: Pope Leo is focusing on refugees as he wraps up his visit to Spain this week. NPR's Jason DeRose reports the pontiff says the gospel demands the world must take action.
3: Pope Leo's visit to Spain's Gran Canaria off the coast of Africa highlights a central theme of his papacy, the care Christians are called to extend to migrants in need. In this case, people fleeing famine, war, and abuse. The Pope spoke at a port where refugees arrive, notorious for its squalid conditions, known as the Dock of Shame.
4: Aquí hay personas recuperadas del mar.
3: Speaking in Spanish, Leo said, here there are people rescued from the sea and lifeless bodies recovered from the waters. Pope Leo said humanity shouldn't grow accustomed to counting the dead and that human dignity has no passport. Jason DeRose, NPR News.
0: The average 30-year mortgage rate increased this week to 6.52%, just below its high for the year. That's according to the mortgage buyer, Freddie Mac. It's another sign the U.S.-Israeli war against Iran is impacting the economy. Wall Street rallied Thursday amid lower oil prices and a possible peace deal between the United States and Iran. The Dow, the NASDAQ, and the S&P all had strong gains. This is NPR. The Carolina Hurricanes now lead hockey's Stanley Cup final 3-2 after defeating the Las Vegas Golden Knights by the score of 4-2 Thursday in Raleigh. Carolina can win its first Stanley Cup since 2006 Saturday night if they win that next game. The 2026 World Cup is underway. Mexico, one of the three host nations, beat South Africa 2-0 in the famed Azteca Stadium in Mexico on Thursday. In Los Angeles, thousands of Mexican fans attended a watch party at the Coliseum. Steve Futterman was there.
5: It was a festive gathering. The fans, most dressed in the Mexican team colors of green, white, and red, cheered wildly when Mexico jumped in front 1-0. El Tri, as the Mexican team is called, ended up beating South Africa 2-0. One of those attending was Victor Torres. His parents were both born in Mexico.
6: Very happy, very happy. We're excited to be here, excited for the opening of the World Cup, and hopefully Mexico keeps going up.
5: Around 3.5 million people of Mexican descent live in Los Angeles County, and it's possible the Mexican team could play a match in L.A. as the World Cup progresses. For NPR News, I'm Steve Futterman in Los Angeles.
0: Canadian Prime Minister Mark Carney says it may take a little longer to open the new Gordie Howe Bridge that connects the U.S. and Canada along a major trade route. A scheduled ribbon-cutting ceremony for Friday is still on, but it's not clear when cars and trucks will be allowed to use the bridge. It's named after the famed Detroit Red Wings star Gordie Howe. This is NPR.
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1: Did you know the Property Manager window allows players to store fully decorated homes and basements, preserving your hard work? It's a great way to save a home decorated in a holiday theme until the next festive season.
0: This has been a community announcement.

0: Live from NPR News in Washington, I'm Dan Roman. President Trump said Thursday the U.S. canceled planned military strikes against Iran because he said a peace agreement is imminent. However, he said a naval blockade will remain in effect until the deal is finalized. When asked if negotiators had secured an agreement to stop Iran from having a nuclear weapon, he responded yes, conceptually. Speaking to reporters, Trump insists a deal is close.
1: We just made a great settlement of the war with Iran, and we're going to be subject to finalization of documents. We should get done over the next few days. We'll probably have a signing maybe in Europe.
0: There's been no official confirmation from Iran that an agreement is close. It's official, Elon Musk's SpaceX. It's pulled off the biggest IPO in history. NPR's John Rudich has more.
2: The previous record holder for the biggest IPO was the Saudi oil company Saudi Aramco. It raised nearly $30 billion when it listed in 2019. SpaceX will more than double that with a $75 billion payload. The company has confirmed that it will sell more than 555 million shares at $135 each. SpaceX has big plans for spending the money to grow its rocket, satellite communications, and artificial intelligence businesses. The listing will open SpaceX up to a new level of scrutiny, though, because it'll have to publish quarterly and annual financial reports. Some analysts say investing in SpaceX is a bet on Elon Musk, who will be firmly in control. He is CEO, board chairman, and holds more than 80% of voting power among shareholders. John Ruich, NPR News.
0: Pope Leo is focusing on refugees as he wraps up his visit to Spain this week. NPR's Jason DeRose reports the pontiff says the gospel demands the world must take action.
3: Pope Leo's visit to Spain's Gran Canaria off the coast of Africa highlights a central theme of his papacy, the care Christians are called to extend to migrants in need. In this case, people fleeing famine, war, and abuse. The Pope spoke at a port where refugees arrive, notorious for its squalid conditions, known as the Dock of Shame.
4: Aquí hay personas recuperadas del mar.
3: Speaking in Spanish, Leo said, here there are people rescued from the sea and lifeless bodies recovered from the waters. Pope Leo said humanity shouldn't grow accustomed to counting the dead and that human dignity has no passport. Jason DeRose, NPR News.
0: The average 30-year mortgage rate increased this week to 6.52%, just below its high for the year. That's according to the mortgage buyer, Freddie Mac. It's another sign the U.S.-Israeli war against Iran is impacting the economy. Wall Street rallied Thursday amid lower oil prices and a possible peace deal between the United States and Iran. The Dow, the NASDAQ, and the S&P all had strong gains. This is NPR. The Carolina Hurricanes now lead hockey's Stanley Cup final 3-2 after defeating the Las Vegas Golden Knights by the score of 4-2 Thursday in Raleigh. Carolina can win its first Stanley Cup since 2006 Saturday night if they win that next game. The 2026 World Cup is underway. Mexico, one of the three host nations, beat South Africa 2-0 in the famed Azteca Stadium in Mexico on Thursday. In Los Angeles, thousands of Mexican fans attended a watch party at the Coliseum. Steve Futterman was there.
5: It was a festive gathering. The fans, most dressed in the Mexican team colors of green, white, and red, cheered wildly when Mexico jumped in front 1-0. El Tri, as the Mexican team is called, ended up beating South Africa 2-0. One of those attending was Victor Torres. His parents were both born in Mexico.
6: Very happy, very happy. We're excited to be here, excited for the opening of the World Cup, and hopefully Mexico keeps going up.
5: Around 3.5 million people of Mexican descent live in Los Angeles County, and it's possible the Mexican team could play a match in L.A. as the World Cup progresses. For NPR News, I'm Steve Futterman in Los Angeles.
0: Canadian Prime Minister Mark Carney says it may take a little longer to open the new Gordie Howe Bridge that connects the U.S. and Canada along a major trade route. A scheduled ribbon-cutting ceremony for Friday is still on, but it's not clear when cars and trucks will be allowed to use the bridge. It's named after the famed Detroit Red Wings star Gordie Howe. This is NPR.
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0: This has been a community announcement.

0: Hi, from NPR News in Washington, I'm Dan Ronan. President Trump said Thursday the U.S. canceled planned military strikes against Iran because he said a peace agreement is imminent. However, he said a naval blockade will remain in effect until the deal is finalized. When asked if negotiators had secured an agreement to stop Iran from having a nuclear weapon, he responded yes, conceptually. Speaking to reporters, Trump insists a deal is close.
1: We just made a great settlement of the war with Iran, and we're going to be subject to finalization of documents. We should get done over the next few days. We'll probably have a signing maybe in Europe.
0: There's been no official confirmation from Iran that an agreement is close. It's official, Elon Musk's SpaceX. It's pulled off the biggest IPO in history. NPR's John Rudich has more.
2: The previous record holder for the biggest IPO was the Saudi oil company Saudi Aramco. It raised nearly $30 billion when it listed in 2019. SpaceX will more than double that with a $75 billion payload. The company has confirmed that it will sell more than 555 million shares at $135 each. SpaceX has big plans for spending the money to grow its rocket, satellite communications, and artificial intelligence businesses. The listing will open SpaceX up to a new level of scrutiny, though, because it'll have to publish quarterly and annual financial reports. Some analysts say investing in SpaceX is a bet on Elon Musk, who will be firmly in control. He is CEO, board chairman, and holds more than 80% of voting power among shareholders. John Ruich, NPR News.
0: Pope Leo is focusing on refugees as he wraps up his visit to Spain this week. NPR's Jason DeRose reports the pontiff says the gospel demands the world must take action.
3: Pope Leo's visit to Spain's Gran Canaria off the coast of Africa highlights a central theme of his papacy, the care Christians are called to extend to migrants in need. In this case, people fleeing famine, war, and abuse. The Pope spoke at a port where refugees arrive, notorious for its squalid conditions, known as the Dock of Shame.
4: Aquí hay personas recuperadas del mar.
3: Speaking in Spanish, Leo said, here there are people rescued from the sea and lifeless bodies recovered from the waters. Pope Leo said humanity shouldn't grow accustomed to counting the dead and that human dignity has no passport. Jason DeRose, NPR News.
0: The average 30-year mortgage rate increased this week to 6.52%, just below its high for the year. That's according to the mortgage buyer, Freddie Mac. It's another sign the U.S.-Israeli war against Iran is impacting the economy. Wall Street rallied Thursday amid lower oil prices and a possible peace deal between the United States and Iran. The Dow, the Nasdaq, and the S&P all had strong gains. This is NPR. The Carolina Hurricanes now lead hockey's Stanley Cup Final 3-2 after defeating the Las Vegas Golden Knights by the score of 4-2 Thursday in Raleigh. Carolina can win its first Stanley Cup since 2006 Saturday night if they win that next game. The 2026 World Cup is underway. Mexico, one of the three host nations, beat South Africa 2-0 in the famed Azteca Stadium in Mexico on Thursday. In Los Angeles, thousands of Mexican fans attended a watch party at the Coliseum. Steve Futterman was there.
5: It was a festive gathering. The fans, most dressed in the Mexican team colors of green, white, and red, cheered wildly when Mexico jumped in front 1-0. El Tri, as the Mexican team is called, ended up beating South Africa 2-0. One of those attending was Victor Torres. His parents were both born in Mexico.
6: Very happy, very happy. We're excited to be here, excited for the opening of the World Cup, and hopefully Mexico keeps going up.
5: Around 3.5 million people of Mexican descent live in Los Angeles County, and it's possible the Mexican team could play a match in L.A. as the World Cup progresses. For NPR News, I'm Steve Futterman in Los Angeles.
0: Canadian Prime Minister Mark Carney says it may take a little longer to open the new Gordie Howe Bridge that connects the U.S. and Canada along a major trade route. A scheduled ribbon-cutting ceremony for Friday is still on, but it's not clear when cars and trucks will be allowed to use the bridge. It's named after the famed Detroit Red Wings star Gordie Howe. This is NPR.
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0: Live from NPR News in Washington, I'm Dan Ronan. President Trump said Thursday the U.S. canceled planned military strikes against Iran because he said a peace agreement is imminent. However, he said a naval blockade will remain in effect until the deal is finalized. When asked if negotiators had secured an agreement to stop Iran from having a nuclear weapon, he responded yes, conceptually. Speaking to reporters, Trump insists a deal is close.
1: We just made a great settlement of the war with Iran, and we're going to be subject to finalization of documents. We should get done over the next few days. We'll probably have a signing maybe in Europe.
0: There's been no official confirmation from Iran that an agreement is close. It's official, Elon Musk's SpaceX. It's pulled off the biggest IPO in history. NPR's John Rudich has more.
2: The previous record holder for the biggest IPO was the Saudi oil company Saudi Aramco. It raised nearly $30 billion when it listed in 2019. SpaceX will more than double that with a $75 billion payload. The company has confirmed that it will sell more than 555 million shares at $135 each. SpaceX has big plans for spending the money to grow its rocket, satellite communications, and artificial intelligence businesses. The listing will open SpaceX up to a new level of scrutiny, though, because it'll have to publish quarterly and annual financial reports. Some analysts say investing in SpaceX is a bet on Elon Musk, who will be firmly in control. He is CEO, board chairman, and holds more than 80% of voting power among shareholders. John Ruich, NPR News.
0: Pope Leo is focusing on refugees as he wraps up his visit to Spain this week. NPR's Jason DeRose reports the pontiff says the gospel demands the world must take action.
3: Pope Leo's visit to Spain's Gran Canaria off the coast of Africa highlights a central theme of his papacy, the care Christians are called to extend to migrants in need. In this case, people fleeing famine, war, and abuse. The Pope spoke at a port where refugees arrive, notorious for its squalid conditions, known as the Dock of Shame.
4: Aquí hay personas recuperadas del mar.
3: Speaking in Spanish, Leo said, here there are people rescued from the sea and lifeless bodies recovered from the waters. Pope Leo said humanity shouldn't grow accustomed to counting the dead and that human dignity has no passport. Jason DeRose, NPR News.
0: The average 30-year mortgage rate increased this week to 6.52%, just below its high for the year. That's according to the mortgage buyer, Freddie Mac. It's another sign the U.S.-Israeli war against Iran is impacting the economy. Wall Street rallied Thursday amid lower oil prices and a possible peace deal between the United States and Iran. The Dow, the NASDAQ, and the S&P all had strong gains. This is NPR. The Carolina Hurricanes now lead hockey's Stanley Cup final 3-2 after defeating the Las Vegas Golden Knights by the score of 4-2 Thursday in Raleigh. Carolina can win its first Stanley Cup since 2006 Saturday night if they win that next game. The 2026 World Cup is underway. Mexico, one of the three host nations, beat South Africa 2-0 in the famed Azteca Stadium in Mexico on Thursday. In Los Angeles, thousands of Mexican fans attended a watch party at the Coliseum. Steve Futterman was there.
5: It was a festive gathering. The fans, most dressed in the Mexican team colors of green, white, and red, cheered wildly when Mexico jumped in front 1-0. El Tri, as the Mexican team is called, ended up beating South Africa 2-0. One of those attending was Victor Torres. His parents were both born in Mexico.
6: Very happy. We're excited to be here, excited for the opening of the World Cup, and hopefully Mexico keeps going up.
5: Around 3.5 million people of Mexican descent live in Los Angeles County, and it's possible the Mexican team could play a match in L.A. as the World Cup progresses. For NPR News, I'm Steve Futterman in Los Angeles.
0: Canadian Prime Minister Mark Carney says it may take a little longer to open the new Gordie Howe Bridge that connects the U.S. and Canada along a major trade route. A scheduled ribbon-cutting ceremony for Friday is still on, but it's not clear when cars and trucks will be allowed to use the bridge. It's named after the famed Detroit Red Wings star Gordie Howe. This is NPR.
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on the set. You're listening to WRFB Radio Free Britannia, coming to you live from Deltona, Florida, with two idiots misinterpreting the news so you don't have to. Lunch with Laz and Jack.

0: Blaz.
1: And this is Jack. Welcome to another day here in Shroud of the Avatar, where
2: Jack and Kitty.
1: Tyrion is saying, pet me. 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Yes. Forget if you tip either Laz or myself 300 bits, we'll get you a Steam key. 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
2: That's right.
1: Yes.
2: And coming up next month, on the first stream of the month, The prize has doubled because everybody was a DNF last month's race. Mm-hmm. So 1,000 kodos up for grabs this coming month, which... How soon is that? We're not even close yet, but we'll keep reminding you about that as we go. Yeah. But welcome to today's show, boys and girls. It is Hump Day, Wednesday, June 10th, 2026, here inside and outside Shroud of the Avatar. And things are getting quiet.
1: What?
2: Yeah.
1: Never. I mean, you would expect the devs to actually say things about anything?
2: Well, anywhere? We got a bunch of fixed need testings. So since Steve is here, I'll just ask Steve if he's checked on a couple of these, like the spider totem will not place. I didn't put that one in there, but...
1: No, you did not.
2: As we can throw this in there.
3: I've not checked it. Like, last time I checked, he actually made it worse than it was.
2: Well, there's a couple of them that pertain to that.
1: Imagine that. Yeah.
2: Rick Dahl says, looks like you're discussing two of my topics today. I have to miss today's broadcast. We'll watch later. Oh, sorry about that, Rick Dahl. But we will discuss what's on the list here. Again, fix needs testing. Spider room totem will not place.
1: Yes.
2: Which I dropped in there for you.
1: Yeah, and fix needs testing as of 1821, which... we are currently on 1832.
2: Yeah, this was put in there Monday afternoon after our show.
1: So. Yeah, but there's a discrepancy there.
2: Oh, is there?
1: Because
2: let's see. Patch notes.
1: So fix needs testing as of 1821.
2: 21, okay. Is that what it says? 18?
1: And if...
2: 21. Yes. 1821. And this last release...
1: 29
2: was 1829. Was released 150.
1: 1830 was a patch on the 8th, and then build 1832, which was pushed out yesterday to turn off sales, was 1832.
2: So where was 1821, sorry. 1821.
1: That was April 1st.
2: April 1st at

0: 8:30 a.m. So, two releases ago.
1: Yeah. That's some quality too. Fix Means Testing from 2 months ago.
0: Yeah, just posted on Monday. And I don't think that was actually quite true because we would have put it in there back then, wouldn't we?
1: Oh, yeah. I mean, Shroud Logic, we're going to put a Fix Needs Testing 2 months later.
0: Yeah. And then the other one is also dealing with these, is it spiders or is it the Hilt Spider Room?
1: The Hilt Spider Room. Spiders in the spider room will move and attack others and will not. And others will not, and my pet will not attack the ones that are, will not move, and the pet go up to the upper levels where the spiders will not move. And that needs fix needs testing as of 1829.
0: Well, let's track this though. This was originally posted July of 2025, almost a year ago. Yes. It was bumped in October of 25. And Steve kept it alive in March of this year.
1: March.
0: Took a while. Confirmed pet will not teleport to the upper levels or be summoned.
1: Yeah.
2: Good job.
1: He added.
0: Asked if he tried to add rooms to the levels to see if it fixed it. So that's what Steve did. And,
3: yeah, they. Your dog would go into those rooms you add, but not the level of the main room that's adjoined to it.
0: And then in April, beginning of April, after Ravlock said he did some work on the room, apparently it wasn't fixed.
1: Yeah.
0: And then Steve again, 10 days later. Very buggy, although the pet will sometimes teleport to the upper levels, it won't do it in all areas. And then,
3: one room, the pet's feet were sticking through the ceiling.
0: Right.
1: That's funny.
3: Or it would be in midair or something.
0: And then Fix Needs Testing as of 1829, which was...
1: Let's go back to the releases.
0: Yeah, which was the main release on June 2nd, which was also a late release.
1: Yes.
0: Not as bad as the other Fix Needs Testing, but again, Steve, you haven't actually verified that any of this is actually fixed yet, have you?
3: No, I kind of stopped bothering with the devs. but I'll go and have a look in a minute.
1: It's like quality.
0: Yeah.
1: And
0: so
1: there was some more Fix Needs Testing as well. Did you want to bring up those others?
0: Well, we can. Which ones are you referring to? And I will pull them up.
1: Because
0: there's a lot of them.
1: You're right about that.
0: Yeah.
1: Fix the cave stone room lava grotto. Fire elementals spawn outside the room.
0: Let's see that one real quick.
1: And that is also a Fix Needs Testing as of 1829.
0: Ah, but apparently not fixed. Because Rinaldi is reporting back
1: that in release 150, the problem still exists for me. See below. Also, my summoned earth elemental teleported to the other side of the rock wall and started attacking the fire elemental so that both the fire elemental and my earth elemental were out of bounds. The earth elemental did not run through the wall as it had no collision. It just appeared from being at my side. And when I angled the camera to get a glimpse outside the wall, I could see the fire elemental, earth elemental were both out of bounds and fighting each other. I tested the stone walls and they all had collision. the pick below was a spawn right when I entered the lava grotto, and I entered the dungeon a couple of times and the fire elemental spawned out of bounds at the same location each time I entered.
0: Yes. And that really good collision of fireball shot by fire elemental coming through the wall towards me, because all the NPCs can just go ahead and disregard collision, but shoot magic attacks through walls and do damage to players. Yes, because quality is job none, as Tina says. This is what happens when you have somebody playing with dungeon rooms that, probably doesn't have what it takes to be playing with dungeon rooms. That's just my 2 cents on that.
1: I will say that what Rav has done for dungeon rooms is actually created a crap ton more issues with dungeons than anybody else.
3: Yeah, you shouldn't create more problems than originally existed.
1: I mean, the number of seam problems with dungeon pieces, the interconnection problems, it's like this all shows, it's like, does he really know what he's doing? And the answer is no.
0: At least not that's obvious,
1: I mean, it's like, and then we end up with like bullshit excuses about his failure to deliver massive projects that he's been working on, like the lava cart room. Where's that at? He's busy. The mine cart room that he turned to the lava.
0: Being sarcastic, what lava cart room?
1: Yeah.
0: Because we keep seeing
1: and he's
0: work on
1: he's
0: it.
1: Been
0: we keep
1: months.
0: Hearing about it. But actually, it's been well over a year since it was supposed to make an appearance, but
1: yeah,
0: no appearance.
1: And then, and as we looked at, it wasn't until a month and a half ago that he decided to fix the plantering issue, because that's an exploit.
0: Oh, you mean the not one all plants that merge. We just
1: the overlapping planting
4: as well?
1: Yes, we just reverted
0: back. Yeah, because his fix did not actually fix anything; it caused more problems. Yes.
1: Yep.
0: So again, let's not fix things that and leave things that are well enough alone that are almost working as intended. And again, if people are having problems with doing things that may not be, what is the word, aesthetically perfect, may it be, that they want to play with stacking and moving things and overlapping things. Well, if they don't work when people do that, then that's the player's problem. If that's what you want to play with, that's your problem at that point. But it doesn't mean that you need to get in there and start dicking with things because people are doing things that the game allows them to do and it doesn't function for them. It doesn't mean that it's not working. It's just that players may not supposedly be doing those certain things. And if they don't work, then the player needs to either, change and revert to something that does work or, live with what they did and that's it. It's like, one person saying, and this is a going back to a conjurer dragon thing. Conjurer dragon goes, well, this item here shouldn't be marked like this, and they go ahead and change the whole game for everybody because one person has an opinion on something, and it was just an opinion. And things that should have been stealable were now no longer stealable, and getting people flagged and dinged for shit that they shouldn't be, and
1: And then guards randomly appearing when you're stealing shit, and even though you're not being watched,
0: right? Yeah, you know, which is, you know, we can actually go, you want to go look at that one, because I think that one's still...
1: Well, the things that we steal, there's lots of NPCs around.
3: Okay, Hilt Spider Room, pet sometimes will teleport to the upper levels, but won't necessarily attack the spiders, or will repeatedly fall, as will the spiders. So, yeah, it's not fixed yet. Same as it was after he made it worse.
0: So they do teleport. Are the spiders moving, at least?
3: No, the spiders are pretty... Some spiders are moving, but in that was down in the main room. Hang on, I'll just send you a pic.
0: Okay. And then I'm going to give a shout-out to Buchalu and Royu, who are joining us today on the set.
1: Yes.
0: Welcome.
1: Yes. Welcome.
0: Buchalu, I have you on my friends list, but I'm not familiar with the name. But again, welcome to the set today. And Steve has given us a screenshot to look at.
3: Yes. Pet standing on top of the spider.
0: Oh, that's a good one. Standing on top of the spider. Oh, I guess I should put that up there for you guys to see. Yeah, he's standing on top of the non-moving spider. And that's funny. Attacking it, or is he just...
3: No, just standing on top of it.
0: Just standing
3: and
0: on top.
3: And then there's another one. The spider is repeatedly falling underneath my pet.
0: Yeah. Ah, okay. Boy,
1: really is very job now.
0: Yeah. I like how your pet is way in the air over the spider.
1: Well, hitboxes. Let's make them all rectangular.
0: Yes. Absolutely.
3: Yeah, spider standing still.
1: Yeah. Normally that would be a cat on top of the spider.
3: Not attacking. Oh, now it is. Took a while. About to teleport it right on top of the spider again.
0: On top of the spider, yeah.
3: This time it was actually at the same level of the spider. The spider was underneath its legs, but his legs, feet were on the floor.
0: Gotcha.
3: Rather than the next spider's back.
0: All right, and then let's see.
1: Need to hire a graphics designer and a world builder and a programmer. Because Rav definitely not managing to do things.
0: Yeah.
1: Or ask Claude or ChatGPT.
0: Ask Claude. Hey, Claude.
1: Yeah. Claude, fix this for me.
0: And then let's see.

0: Janie Murphy says, someone who can differentiate between the difference between head and ass.
1: Yes, yes, yes. That's what we need.
0: All right. And then I'll throw one more.
1: Two more dungeons for episode two. Two more dungeons for episode two, or two more scenes for episode two. That's all we need.
0: So they say.
1: Yeah. Yeah.
0: So they say. Well, then we need storyline and quests added to that too. Yeah. But let's throw this one in there for shits and giggles, because this was a long time coming. This one was actually reported by Ekondas. Haven't seen him in a while, but apparently
1: five years ago.
0: Yeah. This was in 2021 of October.
1: Yeah.
0: That they gave bonuses to subscribers for the Obsidian Potion rewards that they got.
1: And then that was submitted back in 4 years ago, or wait, no, 5 years ago. And blacksmithing repair bonus needs testing as of 1829.
0: Chris was actually still in the
1: yes
0: chat at the time. I can't believe that.
1: Uh-huh. Yeah.
0: And then, yeah, just as of Monday from 5 years ago, this fix needs testing. So anybody who is a subscriber wants to get the reclamation plus 50 blacksmithing repair and plus 75 everything else as of 1829, which was...
2: That's been fixed.
1: Release 150.
0: That has been fixed, Steve. You can verify that.
2: Yes, I pointed out that blacksmithing salvage was saying plus 50 and the rest 100. It's now been fixed. So they actually got onto that quite quick. But whether it's because I reminded them or what, I don't know. But it's fixed now. It all says 100
0: on
2: reclamation potion.
0: Okay, well, this says reclamation plus 50.
2: Well done for that one. Credit where credit's due.
0: Okay, well.
1: Yeah.
0: So that one's actually working. Very good.
1: Venus, congratulations. Says, only took 5+ years to fix something.
0: Yeah. Golf clap. Damn it, Jack. I didn't sleep all night because something was bothering me about some Claude code. I didn't figure it out until 5 o'clock. There is no way it could possibly work. The bubble can't pop soon enough.
1: Yeah. I will say that AI, the error rate for AI is extremely high. What was it? The VP of AI for, I think it might have been NVIDIA, that actually came out with a bug report, and saying how bad Claude 3.5 or something like that was. Yes, if a human employee made the level of mistakes we see in AI, they would be let go. Yeah. Hold on. I don't know if you read the Register, Tina, but they actually had an article the other day about Node4 CEO Neil Mueller was found dead at home after a suspected stabbing. About how problematic things were, but hey, beware of anything on GitHub or NPMs or Pi things, but Yeah. Security's just becoming a nightmare. Yes. Yes. Yes. The AI deleting the production and backup database. Yes. AI, not great. You still need qualified people. And this is a fun article for everybody that is interested in being forced to use AI for all kinds of random shit.
0: All right. Anyway, so now I'm curious, is Rick Dahl actually Wish Dragon on the forums? Because he said we were talking about two of his topics today, and these are the two main topics that I have up here. And but I guess we should get to them. So which one would you like to take on first?
1: Let's go with we're doing the Wish Dragon ones.
0: Yeah.
1: Question for the Master Crafters.

0: Alrighty. Coming from Wish Dragon, who I'm guessing is Rick Dahl's account. And Rick Dahl, when you get a chance to see this later, you can let us know if that's actually your forum account, because your in-game name, your Twitch name, and your forum name, I guess, are all different.
1: It's all good. It's all
0: Yeah.
1: good, as they should be, realistically. I am not a crafter, but don't really intend to do so, so we will need to work with other crafters. I am an air spec slash tamer spec. Most of my gear
0: Steve,
1: is tamer gear for the
0: with
1: pet
0: the
1: power, so my
0: sub.
1: gloves.
0: Thank you, Steve.
1: Yes. So my gloves, helm, boots, chest, belt, and rings, all of these are artifacts. My back and legs are not artifacts. Allie provided some links in Discord and some options I may have, but hoping to get more detail from folks that regularly craft. Looking to see what options I have for enhancing my tamer artifacts and what risks are involved. Most important to me are dex and attunement. And marbles after this post. And from there, focus or int if focus not available. I've added through my alchemy gems to plus 10 air attunement to my chest and plus 5 to each of my rings. It doesn't appear from my reading that I can add any additional attunement. It does appear I should be able to load up on dex and focus on all pieces of the gear. The wiki fails to do things properly.
2: Yes, but the wiki is player run, not dev run, so it's not going to be up to date. Exactly.
3: Yeah.
2: Has useful information, but is not 100%.
0: Yeah, as there is somebody who's now taken over. It used to be, what was his name? Browncoat Jason, who was keeping up with it, but somebody else is now taken over doing updates, but not as frequent as, you know,
1: yeah,
0: needs to
1: yeah.
0: be on the Soda Wiki. All right.
1: Yeah.
0: Are you finished with the
1: initial
0: post? It
1: seemed to me
0: when you
1: pick one of five stats for masterworking and one of three for enchanting, are they random? If I wanted max dex and max focus added, is that possible? Or is it a risk that not only will I lose durability, but there's a high likelihood I won't even get the bonus I wanted in the first place?
0: You are correct.
1: The shroud math.
0: We'll get to
2: That's
0: that.
2: That's not right.
0: So before,
2: I think it's one of five for both.
0: Before we get to... Hey, I'm sorry, go ahead, Steve. My bad.
2: Yeah. He's put one of three for enchanting. I'm pretty sure enchanting is one of five, up to five.
1: You
2: can pick one of three stats when you're updating it, but you can do it five times for both. I may have misread misheard what he put there. But
0: you don't get a choice. I mean, you get a choice, but you don't get a choice.
2: Yeah, you get a choice, and you can revise that if you have the relevant skills to different choices.
0: Right, but you wanted to add a plus 10 dexterity or a plus 10 focus, you don't always get that option, is what I'm saying. You get three random choices that you can choose from, or you can choose to re-roll to try and get the ones you want. We'll get into that in the meantime there, but first things first. Streamer bundles. Before we get to Steve's Game of Marbles.
1: Well, Sentinel's going to be getting my streamer bundle.
0: Is going to Steve, so congratulations, Steve.
2: Thank you, and congrats to Sentinel.
0: Yeah.
4: Congrats, Steve.
0: And
1: hey, imagine who hasn't gotten their streamer bundles yet.
0: Yep. Steve, I'm going to mail this to you. Had a hitbox problem. I don't know why I can't hit the mailbox as easily as I used to anymore.
1: You're getting old.
0: No, I used to be able to hit directly, and now I can't.
2: Maybe the collision or whatever's been changed.
1: Yeah.
0: All right, so there's Steve. As we get him his streamer bundle.
1: I want all CEOs to actually have to do shit with AI and see how it responds for them.
0: You mean you want before, all CEOs to be qualified in what they do so that they actually know what the fuck they're doing?
1: Yeah.
0: You think?
1: Yeah.
0: Yeah, I think it was collision with the bank box that was the problem. Because I moved the bank box back a little bit and now I couldn't, and now I can't.
1: Yeah,
0: there's some kind of collision going on there. All right.
1: Yeah.
0: So over to marbles. And we're going to
1: just click the random button.
0: Random button.
1: Waiting for a stop order.
0: Steve, say stop at any time.
2: Stop. That was if I push the button.
0: Okay. Alienated.
1: I didn't pay attention to what I was getting. I've got On Thin Ice.
0: On Thin Ice.
1: Yes, we are clicking start in 3, 2, 1, start.
0: Oops.
2: One last stop, Tom.
0: Yeah, I gotta change the earpiece. I'll be right back.

0: Alrighty. Yeah, I keep forgetting how did I get up earlier and I used the earpiece early most of the morning that it runs out by the time showtime comes. I should put the new one in right at showtime.
1: Not a case, it's the one from Monday that was dying.
0: No, I gotta switch them out several times a day. They only last about 5 hours at a shot, so I get up and I watch things and I do things and my phone goes through here, so.
1: Gotcha. High usage.
0: Yes.
2: But
0: All right.
2: they
1: Like
2: are
1: so to play.
2: doing things. Laz in the early lead, followed by me. Oh, man.
0: All right, the alien aircraft is looking to snatch somebody up. The only one going down that way is me, and I make it by. Now it's going for Tina. He makes it by. Sentinel. Sentinel makes it by getting sucked up.
2: He got sucked up?
0: He got by it. As I get popped up and ejected off the track, Cynicist currently out in front.
2: What has anybody watched? What is that show? Ghosts, where they talk about being sucked off.
0: No.
1: Oh yes, I've seen British and US version. The US version.
2: Yes.
3: I've seen a US version.
1: Yeah, the US version. They're saying getting sucked off.
2: Yeah. Not realizing. Or was that the British version that was saying sucked off?
1: No, it was the American version. I know, I watched both.
2: I've watched both.
3: The British version is getting bit.
0: Omer can barely understand you, buddy.
2: Yeah.
4: I said the British version is getting bit.
0: Getting bit?
4: Yeah, because of their teeth.
0: Tina currently out in front. Can he hold on to the lead? Of course, we've got a moving
2: Croc and
0: basket.
2: Lomir. Oh, wait, now lots of people. Oh, Croc has a little mini collision and in the basket for the victory.
0: Croc ejected as the aliens take him out. Sentinel may be the next victim. Yes. And no, he gets a reprieve.
2: Been a while since I watched it.
0: And Steve ejected. Tina makes it into the basket as the Sentinel and Cynicist. And Royu, Spirituality Dragon, in for the end. So Tina is going to get some scrolls from me. So congratulations, Tina.
1: Yeah, congrats, Tina and Croc.
0: And we send those out to him because he is a wiener. All right, congratulations. And then we have the matters of a game key coming up. So I am going to pull a game key wiener. And that winner is going to be Knight Rider. Congratulations to Knight Rider. And let's see what Knight Rider is going to get. Knight Rider is going to get a copy of Copycat.
2: Yeah.
0: Copycat on Steam. And Copycat on Steam is a $15 game going out to Knight Rider. So congratulations to you. And there you go, Knight Rider. As I reset the giveaway and reopen it, Omer, first one in. He's right on top of things.
2: Ooh. Oh.
0: All right, and resuming where we left off, on the Master Crafters topic.
2: The choices are random, but with high-level skills. You can reroll the choices on each attempt multiple times. So it can be difficult to get the exact enhancements you want, but it is possible. For the crafted items you are looking for, there will be a wide range of prices depending on how much power you are looking for. You can get pretty crazy with crafting in this game. It's possible to put 4 or 5 masterwork enchantments on pieces, but usually the cost isn't worth the reward. In your case, taming and those artifacts are going to do the heavy lifting for your build. I wouldn't worry too much about maximizing those other crafted pieces, thinking of them more as a bonus than an important part of your setup. The real power from your build will come from the epic versions of those artifacts and your taming skills. Yes, except my rings, which are rares. All my tamer artifacts are epics. Not even legendary yet? I was hoping to add decks, especially to improve my air abilities, and focus for a larger pool for my air shield. That shouldn't be too difficult. Someone can make you some decent items with 3 enchants and 3 masterworks for a very reasonable price. I just wouldn't spend too much trying to maximize those items, because there are a lot of different options in both the enchant and masterwork pools. Getting exactly what you want is difficult, but getting something close is pretty easy. If you haven't done any, if you don't have anyone in game to help you, let me know and I can make you some reasonable fustian cloth pieces, 3 enchant, 3 masterworks, but I'm too lazy these days to make any high-end equipment. It can be time-consuming because sometimes you have to make 20 to 40 pieces to get the right options, which can be very costly.
0: Absolutely.
1: And don't forget your fails if you go beyond the first 3. Your first 2 are 100% guaranteed, and then your third drops to about 80-odd%, and then the other 2 drop far lower, which will damage your durability, unless you're very, very lucky.
2: Well, Shroud crafting is RNG gods don't like anybody. Oh, sorry. I thought you were looking for someone to just craft those other non-artifact pieces. My skills are pretty good, but there are players with much higher crafting than mine. You want to find one of them to enhance your epic pieces.
0: You missed that hole to make sure we're talking about the same thing.
2: I am referring to modifying the existing tamer artifacts. I have to add the new properties, not make something new. Forgive my non-crafter experience, though.
0: Yeah, okay.
2: Oh, sorry. You'll want to find someone that's a master crafter. Some enhance those epic pieces. Yep, my leggings and wings both have over 20 dex now, so both of those probably good enough for now. Was more about seeing the options to enhance my artifact gear. Sounds like adding dex and maybe focus to my existing artifacts should be doable. And Adam Crow, you can only add enchantments to the rings, but you can masterwork and enchant the other pieces. It's for sure doable. It's just tough with epics because you get what you get. And if you get unlucky, there's really nothing you can do. But the first 2 enchantments and the first 2 masterworks are 100% success rate with high enough skills. So you can have those done without any risk of taking a durability hit due to failure. I personally don't recommend going past that with epics because on the 3rd attempt, the success rate is around 100%. So this isn't one of those situations you mentioned earlier about a reroll for a different set of options. You can still reroll 3 to 5 times each separate attempt, but there are quite a few options in each reroll. You only get 3 choices, and it's possible for the exact 3 to pop up. So luck definitely has a lot to do with something. Get the exact things.
0: Yes.
2: Because the RNG sucks.
0: Yeah, and Tina demonstrates that with 3, 3, 3, 3. Are we sure it's random? That's yeah. The thing about randomness. You can never really be sure.
2: Yeah.
0: Absolutely. Yeah, so if you're going to take those chances, first off, I'm going to save this commentary till after this next one because, again, I have questions, of course, and then I just have questions. So let's get to his next topic, which is so funny, but yeah.
2: Oh, Soda Devs, why do you hate me so? Signed, every player of Shroud of the Avatar. Not just Air Mages.
0: No.
2: Two parts to this book.
0: I think it's particular to his.
2: No, they hate everybody because, remember, our soundboard. Where is the soundboard button?
5: Suck it, miners. Suck it, tamers.
2: Yeah.
5: Suck it.
0: Look at everybody.
2: Two parts to this list. What is the rationale that so many high level mobs are completely immune to air damage? I get that some mobs you will face will be weaker and or stronger versus different builds, but it seems that against just every high level mob, air damage is completely useless. I'm also a tamer build, so that it's not like I don't have a way to kill the tough mobs. It's just puzzling why a specific build is next to useless versus just about everything worth actually farming. I have an answer for this.
0: Don't be an air mage.
2: No. You have to remember that Chris's method of making mobs more difficult was to just blindly start adding zeros after strength and then zeros after resistance for everything. The shroud math for the other resistances, probably lower. So they do more damage. The shroud math related to air magic and some other things, not that great. There was no thought that, hey, we're going to have a fire elemental, which means, you know, what's going to do more damage to it is going to be water. None of that took place. So well, opposing schools,
0: I'm going to hit on the fact that, the Death Mage build was totally screwed across the board in this game.
2: Oh, yeah.
0: Because just about 90% of the real popular stuff to kill out there is undead, and the Death Mage has absolutely no effect upon 90% of the undead because reasons or randomness or... because it makes no sense how they did Death Mages. But again, Air Mage would, and this is going out to Wish Dragon, a.k.a. Rick Dahl, if that is Rick Dahl, as he said. Not a build I would have A, recommended, or B, would suggest to anybody to ever take up. While the air shield may be worth it for you, the rest of it, in my opinion, and this is just my opinion, is totally useless when it comes to this.
2: My advice is if you're going to go tamer, the best thing to do is to go with your bludgeon, so that way you just stun the mobs.
1: Bard spec helps as well.
2: Yeah. Yeah, or bard. Yeah, I mean, those two things.
0: You specialized in both Bard and Taming, didn't you?
2: I am specialized in Bard and Taming. But if I had to go with something different, I would have gone with a bludgeon just to make sure that I'm rushing everything.
0: But you did.
1: I do bludgeon. My stun's at 23 seconds, but offline it's 27 seconds with a cooldown of 26 for a full charge.
2: But that's knockdown? Yeah. I don't know how long. 13 seconds cooldown, and doesn't tell you how long the stun actually is. The shroud math.
1: You can see number two is it'll show on the mob when you stun it.
2: Yeah, but I'd have to stun somebody. Something. Two, you dedicated air mages. Are there any high level mobs that you do find any success against using air mages? Can we get a list of mobs that you air mages typically fight against using mostly your air magic? Against mid and low level mobs, it does great and it's very good defense, but it's very sad that against just about anything good, you can just file away for the air spells because the boss will simply shrug it off and you are left with only gusting them to stun.
0: There's that stun again.
2: I bring this up multiple trees with Psycho's balance suggestions. Because remember, over 2 years ago, we were told that a game balance pass was going to be taking place for combat after the crafting balance. Which was scrapped. And it's up to people on the forums to say, hey, Rav, where are these things that you promised us that were coming? What's the status update of any of them? And then find that your account's been banned. Because asking questions gets the ban hammer.
0: Ban. Ban.
6: Where's episode two?
2: Yeah.
0: Yeah.
2: Is it officially scrapped? No.
0: Episode two?
6: Oh, no. I just got banned.
2: It is not officially scrapped. It is scrapped according to insider knowledge. There's not been any post anywhere about it actually being scrapped.
0: True. Although I do know that, and I know why, but I can't divulge that information because it was an off-the-record conversation.
2: Yeah, so no official word that it was scrapped. And McMitty with, honestly, this applies to almost every build in the game, not just air mages. I completely agree with you. I don't mind resistances. I get that on paper, a skeleton shouldn't bleed or a death mage shouldn't be able to leech life from the undead, but I absolutely hate the realism argument in a game where we throw fireballs, tame giant dragons, and shoot lightning from our fingertips. Completely shutting down a build so you hit for zero damage just feels terrible. Some builds definitely have it worse than others, but it sucks across the board. I see nothing wrong with bosses, mobs taking reduced damage from certain elements, but total immunity, near immunity, extremely high resistances should never be a thing, but that's just my opinion. I will say that I kind of disagree with. So a fire elemental should be completely resistant to fire, or fire should heal it.
0: I agree with that also.
1: I also agree. It's the same.
2: But water
1: should take the damage.
2: Yeah. Water, as the opposing school, should do double damage.
0: At least.
2: Yeah.
0: At least.
2: Yeah. So
0: if not massive amounts of damage. Yeah.
2: Yeah. Yeah, but fire should heal a fire element. Same thing with all the elementals. Although
0: everything opposing each other. Yeah. Everything opposing each other should be that way. Absolutely.
2: Yeah.
1: What about chaos?
0: Chaos is a whole different ball of wax.
2: Chaos should be completely chaotic.
6: Throw all the wax at it.
1: I think chaos would be more random, could do double damage, but might not.
2: Could also heal it.
1: Precisely.
2: And every time you toss a spell at it, that would be the RNG to sit there and say, oops, this time it heals, this time it does double damage, this time it does no damage. Chaos. And then Wish Dragon. Exactly.
6: It's a roll of dice.
2: Yeah. Exactly. And you should be able to overcome those resistances if you've devoted enough skill points, buffs, armor, weapons, benefits. I've talked to folks higher level in air to see if there comes a point where damage actually kicks in. And the response is no. Why? Resistance, okay. Immunity, no. I don't think they need to start with doing any major changes to the damage output of magic users just by turning down the absurd magic resistance on boss mobs and go from there. You should be able to play to mage in this game and fight mobs all over the map just as if you were melee. Earth Elemental's melee damage should be nerfed. But fire and water should do double damage. Although fire, yeah. Some will be easier, some will be harder, but the way it is now, where there's zero freaking damage is ridiculous. Just start there, go through the higher zones in the game, and start toning down mobs' resistance to magic. Do you really want everyone to either be melee, tamer, or a bard combo?
0: No.
2: Archer. Why do you hate mages so much?
0: Archer.
2: They hate everybody. they hate everybody because of fucking lazy design. Evil. Why is it a tier 15 mobs does the exact same skills that a tier 2 mob does? And a tier 2 mob, and tier 15 mob, the only difference is hit points.
0: They hate making money too.
2: Yeah. They hate making money too. Yeah, yes.
0: That's right.
2: Yes. They are allergic to doing things in a way that makes things awesome.
0: But we're not allergic to giving away goodies to you guys and gals. Yeah. And we're going to go ahead and do that right now because our time is up for today. So we are going to pull our final giveaways of the day. And with that, my streamer bundle going to Steve yet again. Steve with a double win on those streamer bundles. Congratulations, Steve.
1: Well, thank you very much.
6: Congrats, Steve.
2: Well, Knight Rider getting my streamer bundle.
1: Congrats, Knight Rider.
2: And my Steam key also going to Knight Rider.
0: Oh, nice.
2: Knight Rider's getting a copy of... Oh, jeez, this game name is going to be fun to pronounce. Are you ready for it? You ready for it? Marsupilami Poob Adventure.
1: Did you say boob adventure?
2: Poob.
1: Oh, boob, I misheard.
2: And that is normally a $20 game.
6: I thought I heard boob also, Steve.
2: Currently on sale for $8.
0: All right.
1: If it was boob, I'd buy that for $1.
6: And I just said that because I wanted to say boob.
0: Yeah.
2: Yes.
0: Speaking of a dollar, I think the Quintfall is still on sale for 99 cents for anybody who is interested in getting it and has been hesitating.
2: And then
0: but use the final giveaway
2: Cynicist for the day. The, referral
0: Bovan VV is going to get a copy of Children of Morta, complete edition worth $26.07. $26.07 going to Vovon for the final game key of the day. And that's going to about do it for us today. We will be back with more on Friday. Let me verify my calendar. I do have a doctor's appointment on Friday, but I should be back in time.
2: We'll see.
0: Yeah. So hang in there for Friday. Until then, I'm Laz.
2: I'm Jack.
1: And I'm Steve.
5: Here.
0: And this is NBNN. Have a great day, everybody. We'll see you all on Friday, hopefully.

0: Did you know? Volume 17.
1: Did you know while defeating creatures you earn pooled XP, and when you use combat skills, that XP is drawn from the pool and placed into the skills?
0: This has been a community announcement.

0: Live from NPR News in Washington, I'm Dan Ronan. President Trump said Thursday the U.S. canceled planned military strikes against Iran because he said a peace agreement is imminent. However, he said a naval blockade will remain in effect until the deal is finalized. When asked if negotiators had secured an agreement to stop Iran from having a nuclear weapon, he responded yes, conceptually. Speaking to reporters, Trump insists a deal is close.
1: We just made a great settlement of the war with Iran, and we're going to be subject to finalization of documents, which should get done over the next few days. We'll probably have a signing maybe in Europe.
0: There's been no official confirmation from Iran that an agreement is close. It's official, Elon Musk's SpaceX. It's pulled off the biggest IPO in history. NPR's John Rudich has more.
2: The previous record holder for the biggest IPO was the Saudi oil company Saudi Aramco. It raised nearly $30 billion when it listed in 2019. SpaceX will more than double that with a $75 billion payload. The company has confirmed that it will sell more than 555 million shares at $135 each. SpaceX has big plans for spending the money to grow its rocket, satellite communications, and artificial intelligence businesses. The listing will open SpaceX up to a new level of scrutiny, though, because it'll have to publish quarterly and annual financial reports. Some analysts say investing in SpaceX is a bet on Elon Musk, who will be firmly in control. He is CEO, board chairman, and holds more than 80% of voting power among shareholders. John Ruich, NPR News.
0: Pope Leo is focusing on refugees as he wraps up his visit to Spain this week. NPR's Jason DeRose reports the pontiff says the gospel demands the world must take action.
3: Pope Leo's visit to Spain's Gran Canaria off the coast of Africa highlights a central theme of his papacy, the care Christians are called to extend to migrants in need. In this case, people fleeing famine, war, and abuse. The Pope spoke at a port where refugees arrive, notorious for its squalid conditions, known as the Dock of Shame.
4: Aquí hay personas recuperadas del mar.
3: Speaking in Spanish, Leo said, here there are people rescued from the sea and lifeless bodies recovered from the waters. Pope Leo said humanity shouldn't grow accustomed to counting the dead and that human dignity has no passport. Jason DeRose, NPR News.
0: The average 30-year mortgage rate increased this week to 6.52%, just below its high for the year. That's according to the mortgage buyer, Freddie Mac. It's another sign the U.S.-Israeli war against Iran is impacting the economy. Wall Street rallied Thursday amid lower oil prices and a possible peace deal between the United States and Iran. The Dow, the NASDAQ, and the S&P all had strong gains. This is NPR. The Carolina Hurricanes now lead hockey's Stanley Cup final 3-2 after defeating the Las Vegas Golden Knights by the score of 4-2 Thursday in Raleigh. Carolina can win its first Stanley Cup since 2006 Saturday night if they win that next game. The 2026 World Cup is underway. Mexico, one of the three host nations, beat South Africa 2-0 in the famed Azteca Stadium in Mexico on Thursday. In Los Angeles, thousands of Mexican fans attended a watch party at the Coliseum. Steve Futterman was there.
5: It was a festive gathering. The fans, most dressed in the Mexican team colors of green, white, and red, cheered wildly when Mexico jumped in front 1-0. El Tri, as the Mexican team is called, ended up beating South Africa 2-0. One of those attending was Victor Torres. His parents were both born in Mexico.
6: Very happy, very happy. We're excited to be here, excited for the opening of the World Cup, and hopefully Mexico keeps going up.
5: Around 3.5 million people of Mexican descent live in Los Angeles County, and it's possible the Mexican team could play a match in L.A. as the World Cup progresses. For NPR News, I'm Steve Futterman in Los Angeles.
0: Canadian Prime Minister Mark Carney says it may take a little longer to open the new Gordie Howe Bridge that connects the U.S. and Canada along a major trade route. A scheduled ribbon-cutting ceremony for Friday is still on, but it's not clear when cars and trucks will be allowed to use the bridge. It's named after the famed Detroit Red Wings star Gordie Howe. This is NPR.
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1: Did you know there's a prolific economy for player-created books in Shroud of the Avatar? Writers and poets can earn in-game gold selling other players their fine creations. Viren and Wombi's bookstores are just one example of the many booksellers in New Britannia.
0: This has been a community announcement.

0: Live from NPR News in Washington, I'm Dan Ronan. President Trump said Thursday the U.S. canceled planned military strikes against Iran because he said a peace agreement is imminent. However, he said a naval blockade will remain in effect until the deal is finalized. When asked if negotiators had secured an agreement to stop Iran from having a nuclear weapon, he responded yes, conceptually. Speaking to reporters, Trump insists a deal is close.
1: We just made a great settlement of the war with Iran, and we're going to be subject to finalization of documents. We should get done over the next few days. We'll probably have a signing maybe in Europe.
0: There's been no official confirmation from Iran that an agreement is close. It's official, Elon Musk's SpaceX. It's pulled off the biggest IPO in history. NPR's John Rudich has more.
2: The previous record holder for the biggest IPO was the Saudi oil company Saudi Aramco. It raised nearly $30 billion when it listed in 2019. SpaceX will more than double that with a $75 billion payload. The company has confirmed that it will sell more than 555 million shares at $135 each. SpaceX has big plans for spending the money to grow its rocket, satellite communications, and artificial intelligence businesses. The listing will open SpaceX up to a new level of scrutiny, though, because it'll have to publish quarterly and annual financial reports. Some analysts say investing in SpaceX is a bet on Elon Musk, who will be firmly in control. He is CEO, board chairman, and holds more than 80% of voting power among shareholders. John Ruich, NPR News.
0: Pope Leo is focusing on refugees as he wraps up his visit to Spain this week. NPR's Jason DeRose reports the pontiff says the gospel demands the world must take action.
3: Pope Leo's visit to Spain's Gran Canaria off the coast of Africa highlights a central theme of his papacy, the care Christians are called to extend to migrants in need. In this case, people fleeing famine, war, and abuse. The Pope spoke at a port where refugees arrive, notorious for its squalid conditions, known as the Dock of Shame.
4: Aquí hay personas recuperadas del mar.
3: Speaking in Spanish, Leo said, here there are people rescued from the sea and lifeless bodies recovered from the waters. Pope Leo said humanity shouldn't grow accustomed to counting the dead and that human dignity has no passport. Jason DeRose, NPR News.
0: The average 30-year mortgage rate increased this week to 6.52%, just below its high for the year. That's according to the mortgage buyer, Freddie Mac. It's another sign the U.S.-Israeli war against Iran is impacting the economy. Wall Street rallied Thursday amid lower oil prices and a possible peace deal between the United States and Iran. The Dow, the NASDAQ, and the S&P all had strong gains. This is NPR. The Carolina Hurricanes now lead hockey's Stanley Cup Final 3-2 after defeating the Las Vegas Golden Knights by the score of 4-2 Thursday in Raleigh. Carolina can win its first Stanley Cup since 2006 Saturday night if they win that next game. The 2026 World Cup is underway. Mexico, one of the three host nations, beat South Africa 2-0 in the famed Azteca Stadium in Mexico on Thursday. In Los Angeles, thousands of Mexican fans attended a watch party at the Coliseum. Steve Futterman was there.
5: It was a festive gathering. The fans, most dressed in the Mexican team colors of green, white, and red, cheered wildly when Mexico jumped in front 1-0. El Tri, as the Mexican team is called, ended up beating South Africa 2-0. One of those attending was Victor Torres. His parents were both born in Mexico.
6: Very happy, very happy. We're excited to be here, excited for the opening of the World Cup, and hopefully Mexico keeps going up.
5: Around 3.5 million people of Mexican descent live in Los Angeles County, and it's possible the Mexican team could play a match in L.A. as the World Cup progresses. For NPR News, I'm Steve Futterman in Los Angeles.
0: Canadian Prime Minister Mark Carney says it may take a little longer to open the new Gordie Howe Bridge that connects the U.S. and Canada along a major trade route. A scheduled ribbon-cutting ceremony for Friday is still on, but it's not clear when cars and trucks will be allowed to use the bridge. It's named after the famed Detroit Red Wings star Gordie Howe. This is NPR.
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1: Did you know the doors and window shutters of your home can be locked? 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
0: This has been a community announcement for W.

0: Live from NPR News in Washington, I'm Dan Ronan. President Trump said Thursday the U.S. canceled planned military strikes against Iran because he said a peace agreement is imminent. However, he said a naval blockade will remain in effect until the deal is finalized. When asked if negotiators had secured an agreement to stop Iran from having a nuclear weapon, he responded yes, conceptually. Speaking to reporters, Trump insists a deal is close.
1: We just made a great settlement of the war with Iran, and we're going to be subject to finalization of documents. We should get done over the next few days. We'll probably have a signing maybe in Europe.
0: There's been no official confirmation from Iran that an agreement is close. It's official, Elon Musk's SpaceX. It's pulled off the biggest IPO in history. NPR's John Rudich has more.
2: The previous record holder for the biggest IPO was the Saudi oil company Saudi Aramco. It raised nearly $30 billion when it listed in 2019. SpaceX will more than double that with a $75 billion payload. The company has confirmed that it will sell more than 555 million shares at $135 each. SpaceX has big plans for spending the money to grow its rocket, satellite communications, and artificial intelligence businesses. The listing will open SpaceX up to a new level of scrutiny, though, because it'll have to publish quarterly and annual financial reports. Some analysts say investing in SpaceX is a bet on Elon Musk, who will be firmly in control. He is CEO, board chairman, and holds more than 80% of voting power among shareholders. John Ruich, NPR News.
0: Pope Leo is focusing on refugees as he wraps up his visit to Spain this week. NPR's Jason DeRose reports the pontiff says the gospel demands the world must take action.
3: Pope Leo's visit to Spain's Gran Canaria off the coast of Africa highlights a central theme of his papacy, the care Christians are called to extend to migrants in need. In this case, people fleeing famine, war, and abuse. The Pope spoke at a port where refugees arrive, notorious for its squalid conditions, known as the Dock of Shame.
4: Aquí hay personas recuperadas del mar.
3: Speaking in Spanish, Leo said, here there are people rescued from the sea and lifeless bodies recovered from the waters. Pope Leo said humanity shouldn't grow accustomed to counting the dead and that human dignity has no passport. Jason DeRose, NPR News.
0: The average 30-year mortgage rate increased this week to 6.52%, just below its high for the year. That's according to the mortgage buyer, Freddie Mac. It's another sign the U.S.-Israeli war against Iran is impacting the economy. Wall Street rallied Thursday amid lower oil prices and a possible peace deal between the United States and Iran. The Dow, the NASDAQ, and the S&P all had strong gains. This is NPR. The Carolina Hurricanes now lead hockey's Stanley Cup final 3-2 after defeating the Las Vegas Golden Knights by the score of 4-2 Thursday in Raleigh. Carolina can win its first Stanley Cup since 2006 Saturday night if they win that next game. The 2026 World Cup is underway. Mexico, one of the three host nations, beat South Africa 2-0 in the famed Azteca Stadium in Mexico on Thursday. In Los Angeles, thousands of Mexican fans attended a watch party at the Coliseum. Steve Futterman was there.
5: It was a festive gathering. The fans, most dressed in the Mexican team colors of green, white, and red, cheered wildly when Mexico jumped in front 1-0. El Tri, as the Mexican team is called, ended up beating South Africa 2-0. One of those attending was Victor Torres. His parents were both born in Mexico.
6: Very happy, very happy. We're excited to be here, excited for the opening of the World Cup, and hopefully Mexico keeps going up.
5: Around 3.5 million people of Mexican descent live in Los Angeles County, and it's possible the Mexican team could play a match in L.A. as the World Cup progresses. For NPR News, I'm Steve Futterman in Los Angeles.
0: Canadian Prime Minister Mark Carney says it may take a little longer to open the new Gordie Howe Bridge that connects the U.S. and Canada along a major trade route. A scheduled ribbon-cutting ceremony for Friday is still on, but it's not clear when cars and trucks will be allowed to use the bridge. It's named after the famed Detroit Red Wings star Gordie Howe. This is NPR.
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2: Did you know Shroud of the Avatar allows players to not only ransom player loot from victims, but to also claim trophies? Collect the skulls, hands, and jawbones of your enemies and display them or sell them proudly. You can even craft with them.
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0: Live from NPR News in Washington, I'm Dan Ronan. President Trump said Thursday the U.S. canceled planned military strikes against Iran because he said a peace agreement is imminent. However, he said a naval blockade will remain in effect until the deal is finalized. When asked if negotiators had secured an agreement to stop Iran from having a nuclear weapon, he responded yes, conceptually. Speaking to reporters, Trump insists a deal is close.
1: We just made a great settlement of the war with Iran, and we're going to be subject to finalization of documents. We should get done over the next few days. We'll probably have a signing maybe in Europe.
0: There's been no official confirmation from Iran that an agreement is close. It's official, Elon Musk's SpaceX. It's pulled off the biggest IPO in history. NPR's John Rudich has more.
2: The previous record holder for the biggest IPO was the Saudi oil company Saudi Aramco. It raised nearly $30 billion when it listed in 2019. SpaceX will more than double that with a $75 billion payload. The company has confirmed that it will sell more than 555 million shares at $135 each. SpaceX has big plans for spending the money to grow its rocket, satellite communications, and artificial intelligence businesses. The listing will open SpaceX up to a new level of scrutiny, though, because it'll have to publish quarterly and annual financial reports. Some analysts say investing in SpaceX is a bet on Elon Musk, who will be firmly in control. He is CEO, board chairman, and holds more than 80% of voting power among shareholders. John Ruich, NPR News.
0: Pope Leo is focusing on refugees as he wraps up his visit to Spain this week. NPR's Jason DeRose reports the pontiff says the gospel demands the world must take action.
3: Pope Leo's visit to Spain's Gran Canaria off the coast of Africa highlights a central theme of his papacy, the care Christians are called to extend to migrants in need. In this case, people fleeing famine, war, and abuse. The Pope spoke at a port where refugees arrive, notorious for its squalid conditions, known as the Dock of Shame.
4: Aquí hay personas recuperadas del mar.
3: Speaking in Spanish, Leo said, here there are people rescued from the sea and lifeless bodies recovered from the waters. Pope Leo said humanity shouldn't grow accustomed to counting the dead and that human dignity has no passport. Jason DeRose, NPR News.
0: The average 30-year mortgage rate increased this week to 6.52%, just below its high for the year. That's according to the mortgage buyer, Freddie Mac. It's another sign the U.S.-Israeli war against Iran is impacting the economy. Wall Street rallied Thursday amid lower oil prices and a possible peace deal between the United States and Iran. The Dow, the Nasdaq, and the S&P all had strong gains. This is NPR. The Carolina Hurricanes now lead hockey's Stanley Cup final 3-2 after defeating the Las Vegas Golden Knights by the score of 4-2 Thursday in Raleigh. Carolina can win its first Stanley Cup since 2006 Saturday night if they win that next game. The 2026 World Cup is underway. Mexico, one of the three host nations, beat South Africa 2-0 in the famed Azteca Stadium in Mexico on Thursday. In Los Angeles, thousands of Mexican fans attended a watch party at the Coliseum. Steve Futterman was there.
5: It was a festive gathering. The fans, most dressed in the Mexican team colors of green, white, and red, cheered wildly when Mexico jumped in front 1-0. El Tri, as the Mexican team is called, ended up beating South Africa 2-0. One of those attending was Victor Torres. His parents were both born in Mexico.
6: Very happy, very happy. We're excited to be here, excited for the opening of the World Cup, and hopefully Mexico keeps going up.
5: Around 3.5 million people of Mexican descent live in Los Angeles County, and it's possible the Mexican team could play a match in L.A. as the World Cup progresses. For NPR News, I'm Steve Futterman in Los Angeles.
0: Canadian Prime Minister Mark Carney says it may take a little longer to open the new Gordie Howe Bridge that connects the U.S. and Canada along a major trade route. A scheduled ribbon-cutting ceremony for Friday is still on, but it's not clear when cars and trucks will be allowed to use the bridge. It's named after the famed Detroit Red Wings star Gordie Howe. This is NPR.
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1: Did you know much of the concept art in Shroud of the Avatar was created by Stephen Danielli? 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
1: Did you know Shroud of the Avatar features taming skills? Acquire or craft a taming collar and summoning whistle, then use your tame creature skill on a skill level appropriate tameable creature. Tamers can even sell their pets to other players.
0: This has been a community announcement for WRFB.

0: Live from NPR News in Washington, I'm Windsor Johnston. President Trump is pushing back against reports about a possible deal with Iran. In a post on social media, Trump said details reported by Tehran do not match what he says was agreed to in writing. Aaron David Miller is with the Carnegie Endowment for International Peace. He says the rapidly shifting messages from the president are raising questions about whether an agreement is within reach.
1: We've been here before. There's a bit of wash, rinse, and repeat here. I think by CNN's count, this is the 39th time the president, including yesterday, 39th time the president has basically put out a statement indicating we're on the cusp of an actual deal. I think it's reasonable to assume, and it is an assumption, that we are closer than ever, but ever actually has been extremely difficult to define when you're talking about Donald Trump and U.S.-Iranian negotiations.
0: The back and forth comes as negotiators continue working toward an agreement aimed at reducing tensions and restoring shipping through the Strait of Hormuz. An Israeli airstrike in Lebanon has damaged a UNESCO-listed World Heritage Site in the southern city of Tyre. NPR's Jana Raff reports from Beirut.
2: The ancient port of Tyre is an important Roman site conquered by Alexander the Great and key to a powerful maritime empire. On Sunday, an Israeli airstrike cracked some of the 2,000-year-old walls, damaged columns, and shifted ancient capitals in what is known as the Egyptian port. An antiquities official, Nader Saklawi, tells NPR. He says some of the damage was caused when metal parts of a generator went flying following a strike that destroyed a century-old heritage house. Israel says it is launching attacks on Hezbollah in Tyre on Lebanon's southern coast. It did not say what it was targeting in that strike Sunday. Jane Araf, NPR News, Beirut.
0: The Men's World Soccer Tournament is underway. It kicked off yesterday in Mexico City, where Mexico beat South Africa in the first group stage match. Steve Futterman reports from a watch party in Los Angeles.
3: It was a festive gathering. The fans, most dressed in the Mexican team colors of green, white, and red, cheered wildly when Mexico jumped in front 1-0. El Tri, as the Mexican team is called, ended up beating South Africa 2-0. One of those attending was Victor Torres. His parents were both born in Mexico.
4: Very happy, very happy. We're excited to be here, excited for the opening of the World Cup, and hopefully Mexico keeps going up.
3: Around 3.5 million people of Mexican descent live in Los Angeles County, and it's possible the Mexican team could play a match in L.A. as the World Cup progresses. For NPR News, I'm Steve Futterman in Los Angeles.
0: On Wall Street, the Dow was up 203 points, the Nasdaq down 78. This is NPR News in Washington. A federal judge has temporarily blocked the Justice Department's nearly $1.8 billion anti-weaponization fund, despite public assurances from administration officials that the program is not moving forward. The judges ordered the government to provide sworn statements within a week from the acting attorney general and the Treasury Secretary, confirming the fund will not proceed. The Food and Drug Administration is taking a step to respond to the current outbreak of the New World screwworm. The FDA has authorized the use of a generic flea medicine to treat screwworm cases in cats and dogs. NPR's Sydney Lupkin reports.
5: New World screwworms are flies that lay eggs in living mammals, usually cattle. If left untreated, screwworm maggots can cause secondary infections and other deadly damage. A U.S. screwworm outbreak began earlier this month with an infected calf in Texas. There are now 6 cases total, according to the Department of Agriculture. The USDA also confirmed the parasite in a dog in New Mexico on Monday. The FDA has authorized generic nitinpyrim tablets for emergency use in dogs, puppies, cats, and kittens. The tablets are available over the counter, but veterinarians may still need to physically remove remaining screwworm larvae. Although screwworms mostly affect livestock, in rare cases they can infest humans and pets. Sydney Lupkin, NPR News.
0: SpaceX began trading at $150 a share. That's around 11% over the $135 the company had named as its list price. It's now officially the largest IPO in history. This is NPR.
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As the Oracle foretold, two idiots who would misinterpret the news so you don't have to. 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

0: Greetings, everybody. This is Les.
1: And this is Jack. Welcome to another whiny edition of Lunch with Laz and Jack, where we interpret the Shroud of the Avatar news so you don't have to do anything other than question your own personal life choices and ours, because they deserve to be questioned. 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Then come over to my side and bang, the bootay. Yes. Hi, Vovon. Oh, yes. Yes. Other than that, if you tip either Laz or myself 300 bits, we will send you a Steam key. If you're feeling extra special and you tip 500 bits or sub over on Laz's side, that'll put you in the monthly subscriber race. 500 kodos. Although it did roll over last month. And if we do hit 500 bits or sub, we can also change the programming and play with our bowls.
0: Just like Tina did at the beginning of the stream. And he said, get the balls ready. So I've got the balls ready. Yeah. And
1: I did not have the balls ready.
0: We're going to be playing with our balls, and if you want to continue that trend, all you got to do is hit us with a sub, like Jack just said, and of course, if you got Amazon Prime, you get a free sub every month. We'd appreciate it if you use them on our streams, and get your use out of it, because it's free to you, and puts a couple coins in our pockets at the same time, so as go ahead and use those. Meanwhile, go ahead and get yourselves ready. I've got Marvel Centauri up on my side, ready to roll.
1: I have marbles loading, so give it a second. I'm clicking the random button.
0: Welcome to today's show, boys and girls. It is Fruck Awesome Friday, June 12th, 2026 here. Inside and outside Shroud of the Avatar. And, of course, thank you all for joining us. That's right. Fruck this, fruck that, fruck the other thing.

0: record on this track is 3 minutes 20 seconds, with Steve having the local record at 3 minutes 48 seconds on this track. So, and I see Steve is in, so Steve's here.
1: Yeah, so I was thinking about all these town owners. Would you agree they're all heads of their towns?
2: Yes.
0: Yeah.
1: So you're saying they're all potheads?
2: Yes, they are.
0: Yes. I'm a double pothead. 10 seconds. Get your last chance in. There we go. Lomir just
2: I thought you stopped. Smoking the ganja.
0: I did.
2: Yeah. So you're not,
0: I own
2: you're
0: two
2: not
0: towns.
2: A pothead in the secondary.
0: I own two towns, makes me a double pothead.
2: okay.
0: Yes. If I was still smoking, then I would say I was a triple pothead.
2: Okay. Yeah. So I didn't take the both towns.
0: Yes. All right. Here we go.
1: Colin Mignoni's trying to get to Owl's Head. If you could send him a friend request.
0: Who?
1: Colin Mignoni just announced that he can't get to Owl's Head in universe chat.
0: Colin Brimbor?
1: Oh, my screen's loading at the moment, but it sounds about right.
0: Yes. Yeah, I sent him a party request, so he can come in that way if he wants.
1: Good.
2: I said accept the friend request and then teleport the friend.
0: Well, I accepted his friend request, too. Selenia, out in front, she's got a nice commanding lead over the rest of the pack.
2: Am in the lead currently.
1: I hit a
2: mixing bowl and I lost the lead temporarily. Mixing bowl. But I am still in the lead as I get out of it.
0: Way ahead of the rest of the pack. Leaving everybody way in the dust.
2: Oh, Knight Rider stole the lead from me. We've got a long ways to go.
0: Oh, here comes the rest
2: world
0: of
2: record
0: the pack
2: is
0: catching
2: 2
0: up.
2: Minutes and 54 seconds. We're not anywhere.
0: Thinnis is closing the gap. Lomir and Rickdahl trying to catch up.
2: Yes.
0: But at this point in time, doesn't look like that's happening because Selenia's Marvel got a nice jump and she just got ejected, so she's out of it.
2: Oh, no.
0: Lomir,
2: Selenia.
0: Taking that lead. And Lomir
2: lost
0: the rails.
2: I have to wait for the lasers to kill everybody on my side, but I have retaken the lead.
0: On both sides.
2: Oh, sweet. I might end up with a double victory. Unlikely, but always possible.
3: Jack's side kind of reminds me of Star Wars.
0: Knight Rider.
2: It is
0: a
2: space station.
0: Knight Rider, gets ejected coming around that curve. He almost had a chance to catch up.
2: Okay. Will I survive the lasers?
3: No.
2: So far I have one left. Woo. And I squeaked by it. It appears that I am victorious. So everybody can send me out.
0: I was just ejected.
2: Oh, Steve ejected. I guess the lasers got him.
0: And here we come to the end.
2: Oh,
0: looks like Jack's going to take it.
2: It's not a moon, that's Uranus.
0: He does.
2: Woohoo! Double victory for me.
0: There you go.
2: Yeah.

0: not a moon. That's right.
1: Yeah, that's not a moon.
0: All right, so 5 marbles DNF. I completed a challenge to get some more coins to buy things that I haven't bought in a long time.
1: Oh. So did I.
0: But that's going to do that for playing with our balls. If anybody else wants to play with our balls today, that's right. All you need to do is hit us with that sub or donate 500 bits.
2: Jack, I subscribe to you on Wednesday.
1: On Wednesday? Oh. Yeah.
0: And
1: yes, what's up?
0: This person let me check. Is making their way here. Here they are, finally.
1: Making it actually says 9 days ago.
2: Oh,
1: there. Yeah. I just triggered it again, just that way it looks like it's fresh. So we do have another track. Lomir, say when to hit the
0: what?
1: Stop button. Or the,
0: from 9 days ago?
1: Lomir, he says it, but that was the automatic one. He says he subbed on Wednesday.
2: Yeah, I actually paid because apparently it declined. So I actually paid on Wednesday. Stop.
1: Yeah. Oh, looks like we're going to have the portal purgatory on my side.
0: Okay. Well, you know what? I forgot. I got to pull a game key, too. So let me do that first while I hit that random track button. And get this loaded up here. I'm going to have the funnel. As I close the giveaway, pick a winner. And Steve is going to get the game key coming up here as I reset the giveaway. Next game key, of course, is going to be on Jack's side. You can all thank Lomi.
1: Ooh, audio device ended something. Is that you, Liz, or was that me?
0: What?
1: Oh, it might have been Seth. There was an audio buzz for a second.
0: Yeah, that was me. I had a phone call coming in.
1: Okay. Oh, okay.
0: We're going to get a copy of Creatures of Ava for Steve. Creatures of Ava. Yeah. And that looks like it's going to be, looks like a $25 game going out to Steve. Congratulations, Steve. Nice.
3: Thank you.
0: You're welcome. Discord, there we go. Where is Steve? There he is. And there you go, Steve, a $25 game just for coming, hanging around, and joining the giveaways. So make sure you're entered on Jack's side.
4: Yes,
0: for
4: I am.
0: The next one. Because the next game's coming up, or next game key is coming up right after this race. I've got the funnel, as I've said, and we are ready to roll it.
1: We are clicking start in 3, 2, 1, start, which gives last 69 seconds to join in on my side by typing in bang play, twitch.tv/nassist, and also twitch.tv/NBNNnews. Yay!
0: Yay!
1: Gotta reduce everybody's odds because I don't want to go buy other people's scrolls. So that way I can give them. It's not making them. Until they fix crafting.
0: Not gonna happen.
1: Oh! Yeah.
0: Not gonna happen.
1: Yeah. Need some people to go on the forums and ask, hey, over 2 years ago you announced this project, and what's the update on this project? Because phase two is supposed to be the balance pass. Yeah. Well, remember, Lord British was tied to Port Alarium and then signed a little contract for a couple of appearances for Portnip. But the owner of Portnip not even bothering to show up, so now we're stuck with Ravelox.
0: Just out of curiosity, can you confirm that truth? He actually signed the contract for appearances?
1: Oh, that I don't. Yeah, that okay. I cannot.
0: Then without speaking with Richard. Like that. Yeah, let's not say
1: okay.
0: something.
1: Let's qualify that. It is our understanding that there was an agreement between
0: Richard Portalarium
1: and Richard to provide some guidance in one way or another.
0: Supposedly, according to Ravlox, he's working with Richard on the books, but again...
1: Yeah, book 3, 4, 5, 6, 7, 8, 9, 10, when we can't even get episode 2.
0: 10 through 20, through 30, yeah.
1: Yeah. But we've got lots of ejections on my side, and Sammy hit the basket for the victory.
0: Oh, no. We've got everybody still on the track, but you are in the lead again, so if you continue at what you're doing, but now we're getting to funnels, because this is the funnel. And we're going to be rimming the hole, and you and Tina have made it to the second, third funnel, and whoever drops first is probably going to be, but it's got a bunch of people now in the funnel, so we're going to see who's the first one to drop.
1: The flaming wall is out, and everybody's getting ejected.
0: Tina makes it through first.
1: Only Sammy was the one to complete track.
0: Tina now out in front. Looks like if he keeps up this pace, he will be the one who drops in, getting himself some scrolls. And it is Tina for the win.
2: Hey, getting Jack, himself some scrolls. Out? Are you scrolled out far away in this map?
1: Yes. I'm here. You're way behind. Map is over.
0: So we're going to give
1: the... There's only a 6-second delay, but yes. Because that being zoomed out is the only way to actually see all the marbles, like, missing. Otherwise, you can't figure out who's actually in first.
0: And then Cullium Brimbor, who's on the lot now, if you're listening, go ahead and take a seat on the couch or something. You ain't got to stand up and be a wallflower there. That's why we have all these couches and seats and everything for you. You just sit down and do what you got to do. Yeah.
1: He's looking at some of my Tamer artifacts.
0: And Steve, are you in need of more copper ore? Just let me know.
3: Sorry, what?
0: Are you in need of more copper ore?
3: Oh, no, I'm not mining ore myself.
2: Copper or what?
0: Yeah, I didn't hear Steve. No,
5: I didn't hear Steve's answer.
3: Got something like 30K, I think, probably, or close to it.
0: Yeah. Oh, that wasn't you. I'm sorry. That was Storm. I don't know why I thought it was you. That was Storm Silverhand.
5: Storm Silverhand.
0: A whole bunch of... I'll have to ask him if he needs more. I've got plenty.
3: Yeah, I mine all my own. I didn't mine as a go, and it builds up quite readily.
0: Yeah, I just buy mine. Buy low, sell high. That's the way to do it in this game.
3: I mostly try not to buy, period.
0: Yeah, well, again, I got lazy as time went on.
3: I put in enough hours, it all builds up, so

0: All right, anyway. Ready to talk about some shroud logic, as it may be, or shroud
1: Shroud logic?
0: silliness, or whatever you want to be talking about?
1: Yeah. Shroud logic. Yeah, as Tina does say things like, or Sentinel says, Rev is hard at work on the remaining books, 3 through 7, 2 dungeons, additional game lore, episode 2 storylines. What else? Did I miss anything? All that for a small team about the size of the Grinfall development team. Yeah. The fun part is the Quinfo development team is one or two devs as well. They're just they reached a peak of 14 versus the peak 30 for Shroud. Yeah. But yes. Yes, that team is definitely producing. Okay, so which one do you want to?
0: Okay, I'm just hold on here. I'm gonna take a gander that this person who just said hello in chat, who I'm just going to refer to as Squant because I can't pronounce that name. Can you pronounce that name?
2: Hello. SQ ant SQ
0: is that
3: I think it's two names. It's two people, one person and someone else, maybe.
0: Squante. Okay, Squante.
1: Squante and Squidge Italis.
3: Italis.
0: Is that Cullium? It's so I know
1: Yeah.
0: for giveaways and stuff, so I have it there because I'll never remember that,
1: Case
0: so I'm going to put
1: in
0: that.
1: case we yeah. Squidge Italis. Squidget Alice.
0: Squidgetalis.
1: Digitalis.
0: We're just going to keep it squidge for short.
1: It doesn't.
4: I was going to say call him Squidgy.
1: It's Squante.
0: Squante. But again,
1: Squante.
0: is that Cullium is what I'm trying to find out.
1: Cullum? Brimbor?
0: Yes. Or is it just another new person on Twitch? Let us know so that if we have giveaways, I don't have to ask you all the time.

0: known as Dante.
1: Okay, but
0: so you're Dante in game.
1: Dante, do you have an inferno? Hey, but you know what? We got 5 minutes until streamer bundle. So, where did you want to go to with Shroud Logic?
0: Gonna start with the first one. Okay, so it's Mitchie Mug. Is that, you know, again, in-game name is all I'm concerned about.
1: Yeah. Okay. Let's bring
0: to win something.
1: No way to do a reshape pattern removal on dungeon entrance. Rinaldi, I was messing with patterns to apply a pattern to a dungeon entrance. I used the smelting table. However, when I went to remove the pattern, there was no reshape pattern removal recipe in the smelting category. Whereas the blacksmithing, tailoring, carpentry, and alchemy categories have this recipe. This seemed inconsistent to me. As if the recipe was missing from smelting. I tried the recipe pattern removal on a smelting crafting stations, but those tables did not recognize the dungeon entrance as an ingredient. So far as I can tell, there is no way to remove a pattern from a dungeon entrance without salvaging the entrance.
2: I assume he used a pattern remover from the Koto shop.
0: No, he didn't. That's where the problem comes in. But, you know, again, you would think it was logical. That's why we call this Shroud Logic, people. Remember, Shroud Logic, because wait for it.
1: Shroud of the Havatar. Shroud of the Havatar.
0: Just wait for it.
1: You enjoy this beeping?
0: Is that you saying you're dying over there?
1: Oh, yeah.
0: Is that your insulin alarm?
1: Hold on, I'll be right back. Yeah, well, that's the... We are out of insulin, so I need to grab my...
0: Okay. So anyway, so far as I can tell, there's no way to remove a pattern from a dungeon entrance without salvaging the entrance because reshape pattern removal recipe is missing from smelting to get an eternal pattern back. I can still salvage the dungeon entrance. Although this is not a major issue because a dungeon entrance can easily be crafted. So even though I have to salvage it to get an eternal pattern back, I can easily craft a new dungeon entrance. Anywho, did I miss something? Or is there no way to do a reshape pattern removal on a dungeon entrance? Was the recipe unintentionally left out of the smelting category? Okay. And our replies, because again, Steve, you know, hit that one on the nose, give that boy a cookie. Yeah, pattern remover from the Koto store. Yeah, ding, ding, ding, ding, ding. Okay. Alley-oop says, are you ready to read this, Jack? You want me to continue?
1: You keep going.
0: Okay. The only reshape recipes in smelting are dungeon entrances and duke pavers. I am mostly sure neither of those existed when the reshape recipes were made, so I think it was just an oversight. In quotes, or in parentheses, I'll have to look at how Duke Paver's staff stuff was delivered before I try setting it up, though. Second post, in the meantime, you can always throw a water well pattern onto it to spit an eternal pattern back out. Alley, alley, alley. You missed a chance to make some money because you guys just don't like making money. Go buy ye old pattern remover. 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Town improvements patterns. 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
2: $8? They're asking over 400 now.
0: What's that?
2: I said they're all asking over 400 gold now for a Kote.
0: Really? Are you kidding me?
2: Nope.
0: Let's see this shit. Let's look at the vendor listing for crowns here.
2: I refuse to pay more than 370.
0: Well, I refuse to pay more than 60, but that's beside the point. And I get it.
1: I refuse to pay it for crowns.
0: Well, that's only because you have a shit ton of them in your inventory.
2: I don't mind paying for them. I'm just not paying more than 370 because it was 300 when I started. And now it's like they're asking 400. No, I'll draw the line at 370.
1: Yeah.
0: Let's see.
1: I draw the line at. Yes.
0: None to be bought here in Owl's Head, believe it or not. So I can't get that from Phil.
1: Phil's out?
0: Yeah, Phil's out, man.
2: Phil's gonna
1: Does that mean I need to like go list all the my kodos on the shop?
0: Well, I'm gonna run out to Novia Market real quick.
1: Huh?
2: So you can just sell them to me for 370 if you like.
0: Yeah, you or Cece. I think Cece's paying about the same. What are you buying them for, Cece? Shout it out to me or message me. I'm going to go right to the docks in Novia Market and see if Phil's Kodo Exchange has got some out there. Oh. Just for giggles and grins. But while I'm doing that, let's go ahead and pull our... Yeah. Streamer bundle giveaway.
1: Streamer bundle. Uh-oh. Lomir! Step right up.
0: And bye, Tour. Bye, Tour. When I get back, I will be sending you a streamer bundle as I reopen that. And I do a vendor listing here. It's going to take a couple minutes for that to happen.
1: I mean, Shroud Logic isn't fast enough for you?
0: Actually, you know what? Instead of doing that, it's just easier just to run to Phil because he's right here. At least he was right here. I don't see Phil here. Oh, there he is. He's got a... I don't see a vendor for Phil's Kodo Exchange. Is this Phil's lot?
2: I haven't loaded yet.
0: This is his lot. Yeah, I should still see a vendor here. Oh, there it is. You're right. That took a long time. Okay, so what is he? Boy, it's taken a long time to even load vendors. Jesus.
2: Too much deco in the town. Yeah, took ages for one to load, and all he had was the little advert saying he buys them.
0: Yeah, I mean, he doesn't have any kodos here either. I'm shocked.
2: Just like that. It took ages, like, only one bloody item on it, for Christ's sake.
0: Yeah. Let's see what he's buying them for. He's buying them for 400. So, that means he's selling for over 400. But, again, I wouldn't pay that price at all, so... Let me head back and get by tour his. Yeah, but that's ridiculous. I don't see anything in the economy driving crown prices higher than they previously were in the 350, 360 area to begin with. I mean, what would drive that price to over 400?
1: There's nothing worth it to purchase on the add-on store.
0: Well, I mean, to drive the price in game, I mean, I could understand that if there was, you know, some kind of change in the economy that would, you know, call for something like that. But
1: someone probably upgraded a town or two with Kodos, and that would cause a glut in the Kodos market.
0: Maybe. There you go, Bytor. There's your streamer bundle. But yeah, as on our last topic, Shroud Logic at its best. Don't take the opportunity to sell, you know, make $8 or $4 or any bucks. Tell him to craft something in-game and do it, or just do what he's doing and salvaging it and crafting a new craftable dungeon piece instead of just using a simple pattern remover. Simple pattern
1: remover. The fun part is, does the actual pattern remover actually work?
0: They have every time I've ever used them.
1: Yeah, but remember, this is one of the ones on the smelting table, and they didn't have the remove pattern ability for some odd reason. So it'd be really funny if the pattern remover also didn't work.
0: Oh, that would be fun.
2: Let's spend some of those Kotos, Jack, to find it.
1: Yeah, not going to happen.
2: Oh, go on, go on, go on, go on. Line from Father Ted.
0: Yeah.
1: But in further, and remember, Allie still won't use her fucking developer account to answer these things. Okay, let's go with Beetle Food.
0: Beetle Food.
1: How about a food recipe using beetles that increases your chance of, or the number of, or both beetles you get when harvesting? At the present rate, the drop rate of beetles is way too low when compared to how many you need for crafting. Essence of beetle soup increases beetle drop percent by X percent. Speaking of which, remember, we're supposed to have the crafting and drop project. Oh, that we did mention earlier that was killed unofficially. Officially, we don't know. But yes. And I love the plus one, plus one, plus one, plus one, plus one, plus one, plus one, plus one, plus one, plus one, plus one, plus one, plus one. Plus one.
0: Plus one.
1: Because all of these things were supposed to be addressed in the crafting update and revamp for Shroud, because they were supposed to also be looking at resource gathering as well. In resources.
0: You know, I don't think that's as a major problem as anything else, especially after Steve's massive
2: resource.
0: Yeah, Steve's massive, what was it, 32 meticulous the other day?
2: I think it was 31. Broke my record. Yeah, I'm on my last gathering skill to get up to 150, and then I can move on to the refining.
1: Yeah, that's way too much.
2: And eventually, I'll get onto production.
1: I like games where you can start a craft and walk away from it, and you will keep doing it in the background. It may still take time, but you're not stuck at that table for that entire duration. Of course, Shroud, known for its ability to respect time for everything, because we're going to make drop rates for certain items extremely low and everything else.
2: Well, at least I found a way to look around whilst you're crafting. No, I just wanted to find a way to walk away.
1: Mm-hmm.
0: Walk away, walk away.
1: Yeah, you can pan your camera around. Yeah. Da, da, da, da, da.
0: So I'm talking to Cullium here, and I says, are you tuned in? Are you even paying attention to what's going on? And he's like, am I supposed to be on Twitch? Or, you know, so I'm trying to get him tuned in. He came to the show after our announcement, but...
1: Could be listening in on the radio, the ether amplifier.
0: I'm telling him that. That's why I'm standing in front of said radio now, for him to know that there's a radio.
1: Yes.
0: I'm looking at him. He's in my party, and he has a whole one Grandmaster Bladed Combat, so he's pretty new to this game and everything else. Yes, he is a noob. No offense to Noob Skyblaber, but... he's a newbie here. Yeah.
1: Well, a different type of noob.
0: Yes.
1: In OOB.
2: Yeah,
1: but hey, you know, it is what it is.
0: Sentinel says there's the thing where if you time it right, you can play a song while crafting. Please tell.
1: For Selenia, if you hit the keys in the right order, you do two things. Play a song on an in-game instrument.
0: Yeah, I guess. Anyway, moving right along. Moving right along. We got some time left in the show. Are we ready for the next?
1: Yes, we are.
0: Next really great Shroud logic happening here. Because, again...
1: The Plague Doctor Hat clipping... The doctor hat has a clipping issue. My hair shows through the hat and band at the back of the hat. Can this be fixed? If it's an issue that requires too much time away from actual development of new content, please disregard. Thanks. Allium with the response! Allium. On the official Allium. Account.
0: Allium.
1: Congratulations. Allium and not Allium. Fucking... Thank you for using that account, finally.
0: You won't see it again anytime soon, I don't think, but...
1: This was solved for the female version of the hat years ago by removing the hair, which is in keeping with the original version with the full mask. Is that what you would suggest?
2: Don't fuck with the baldies, man.
0: First things first.
1: Yeah.
0: You have a fix for the female character, and you know how you did it, so you're going to ask...
1: You can't apply it to the male?
0: Why they didn't apply both at the same time? Just wobbled
1: Shroud
0: the
1: logic.
0: Mind.
1: Shroud of the half-assed.
0: Absolutely.
1: Shroud of the half-assed.
0: And then second off, why are you even asking... If that's what he would suggest. If you have the solution, just say, hey, we fixed this here. This is what we did. Now, the big question to me is she suggesting that the character remove their hair? Or was it just that when they put the mask on, the hair disappears from the character? It makes a lot of sense. And then when you take it off, the hair reappears. I mean, that sounds like a perfectly fine fix, but why are you asking? He's asking you to fix it. You have a solution. Is that what you would suggest? I would suggest that you just go do it, Allie. Just go do it.
1: The fix works on one gender, it should work on the other, because these are just poly models without genitalia.
0: You would think, I'm just
2: what?
0: Saying.
2: What? I got my genitalia on my character. Oh no!
0: I'm just going to say, you would think that You know, getting a buy listing on the world listings and the town, no world listings, and the town listings would be easily to duplicate and just sub in the sell listing and have that available. But according to Devil Cult, that's not possible.
1: Too hard?
0: I don't know why. I really don't know why, because the script is there that says, pull information from this for this listing. All you do is take pull information for that listing, and I mean,
1: well, as Janie says, just fucking fix it.
0: Yes. Yes, Janie, absolutely. You know, just do it, man. Just do it. I mean, we're living in the world of fuck it, we'll do it live. So I don't see. Why that would why would you even ask that question? I mean,
2: just get her done.
0: Get her done. That's right, Romier.
1: Let's go with some Shroud of the Consistency with the fix needs testing with the Aether Lich statue. Inventory icon is missing the Aether effect.
0: I think
1: the inventory icon is missing the Aether effect.
2: I just finished this fight.
1: Why do you really want the item in your inventory? Place the Aether Lich statue in inventory. Observe missing Aether effect on the inventory icon.
2: Don't think it's meant to. As long as it's blue, that's all that matters.
1: Yeah, well, I mean, fix needs testing as of 1829.
0: Yeah.
2: I guess. Why is the icon got to glow? I don't see the need for that. It's just, you know, pointless work.
0: Where did I put my Aether statue? Did I put that down in the dungeon, or?
1: And it just looks like an Aether, or a Lich statue. I guess he wanted it to be blue.
0: He wants it to actually say that it shines. Isn't that the one that spawns the lich when you put it down?
1: Was that that one?
0: I gotta run down to this dungeon over here and see.
2: It should be just a statue that you place.
0: Right, but I'm thinking this was the statue that you place into the dungeon room or the basement. No, that'll actually spawn.
2: No. That's a spawner. That's a totem. It's not.
0: No. Not the totem.
1: This is the bug. This is the bug from 6-7 months ago that Laz is referencing. But that was not the Aether Lich that did that. That was a different lich. That was just the regular lich statue, Laz. Because the statue itself was black. Yes, he wants the texture to be replaced to the glowy blue statue in his inventory. I guess because he's walking around with so many lich statues in his inventory that he needs to look at the icons, because everybody sorts their icons by what's in their bag. Because they use bag mode, even though in his post, he does not use bag mode. He's actually doing a search for ETH.
2: Well, mine's blue.
1: Well, that was the fix needs testing as of 1829. With Ali responding with the Ali OOP account and not the Allium. Now, what I need to do is go to 3... open up the other one.
0: Okay, in the crown store, there's an Aether Lich statue that glows brightly with Aether energy and definitely brings a gloomy aura to any home or dungeon.
1: Yeah.
0: But I'm trying to remember which statue that was.
2: Now I just uploaded a pic of it in my inventory.
0: Oh, here it is. I have it over here. It's just a plain lich statue. That's what it is. Not okay, I can throw this.
1: Now the real question is, we need to look at the date. So yesterday at 11:48 versus Monday at 1 o'clock. So Allie changed the accounts to log into the official one. Ooh, maybe she'll stay logged into the official one.
0: Yeah.
1: Yes. Yes, the Aether Lich statue is now blue. Okay.
0: So, Callium says he's having an issue. He or she. I didn't even ask that question because, it doesn't matter. They have an issue. My keyboard gets scrambled sometime. The Z key opens NVIDIA. I need a button on the HUD to draw and sheath my weapon. Well, easily fixable.
2: Change the key.
0: Well, easily fixable.
1: Options.
0: You can either remap the key in the game
1: interface,
0: or do you really need the NVIDIA HUD active? Just disable the NVIDIA HUD and be done with it. Is my answer, but. Again, you have both options.
1: I'm trying to remember. What was the... Is it... it's not Control Z.
2: I thought it was Alt-Z or Control Z opened NVIDIA.
1: Well, I may have it disabled completely because...
0: Control Z. Alt-Z.
1: No idea.
0: Shift-Z. No, I think I just disabled them all mine because I do have NVIDIA.
1: Yeah.
0: And... I actually have, is it on my HUD? On here, the NVIDIA settings. I have NVIDIA settings here. Let me open my NVIDIA settings. Yeah, all the keys become scrambled. No worries. I'll just restart when it happens. You should just go into the NVIDIA app and just, either disable the key binds for that, or you can go into... the game and just, do a Control Z or Control whatever and remap the keys so that, but I would suggest, and again, I'm looking at the NVIDIA now.
1: Just wait until you try to sprint somewhere.
0: Yeah, right.
1: Double tap W. Holy fuck, the worst thing ever.
0: Let's see.
1: Half the time it doesn't work. Yeah, pickpocketing, the number of skills that are completely disabled because they are half-ass implemented.
0: System. I'm looking in settings, and again, in settings here, the NVIDIA overlay, I have that turned off, and game filters and photo, I got turned off. I don't know why automatically down. Oh, because I don't want them automatically downloaded. And then I'm looking for any key binds to just see if there's a way to do that. But I really don't see anything on the key binds. Just instead of just turning everything off. Yeah, nothing for keybinds in the NVIDIA, so I would just turn that other stuff off. But if that other thing solves your problem, then it is, you couldn't loot a chest and lost the loot. That's a bummer. You can always just use your mouse and double-click on the chest also, so you don't actually have to use keybinds. But, I would just disable the NVIDIA, unless you're using NVIDIA to stream, or for some reason you're just doing other things. I mean, for the most part, the only reason why you need the NVIDIA in the background is to keep your drivers updated, in my opinion. That's my 2 cents on that. Otherwise, I don't recommend using it to stream. I don't recommend using it for stream capture. I don't, or anything else. Yeah. You know, and of course, yes, if you're using it for an FPS capture, there are a lot of other ways to do it than using that for an FPS counter, which you really don't need, especially in this game, because your FPS is going to be crappy to begin with. So.
1: Oh, yeah.
0: But anyway, it's about that time, Jack. We're getting to the point where we got to start wrapping things up. Of course, today was mostly Shroud Logic. And just really, yes. You know, ways to not make money in Shroud of the Avatar. Because there was a really good answer on a way to make some money there, and they dropped the ball yet again. Nom, nom, nom. Thank you, Tina.
1: Hey.
0: Love my Doritos.
1: Nothing but the finest quality. Or, as Tina likes to say, quality is job none.
0: Job none, that's right.
1: Job none.
0: All right, anyway. Ready to start pulling those final giveaways? Give some goodies away to our audience.
1: Croc 2020 is going to begin.
0: Boom, shakalaka.
1: Streamer Bundle.
0: And Vitor getting a double win on me today.
1: Vitor.
2: Congrats to Vitor. And Croc.
1: Oh, yeah. But hopefully some people watched the Mexico game yesterday for the three red cards.
0: Yep. You're the only one I know around here watches soccer.
1: Someone else had to have watched that shit.
0: Anybody in the audience watched soccer yesterday or any other day?
1: Anybody watching the World Cup?
3: How bored can you be to watch soccer?
1: What?
0: Even the tickets that were so overrated aren't funny. Even the news showed nothing but empty stands because people weren't willing to pay that.
1: Oh, yeah. Oh, yeah. I mean, it's like, I'm pirating it, by the way.
0: Well, yeah.
1: The glorious website, you listen to this, daddylive.org. That is how I'm watching the World Cup games, because I'm not fucking paying for shit. But, hey, Romir, you're getting another Steam key if whenever you eventually get your computer fixed for intravenous. Because you get to do things slowly and shoot stuff.
0: All right. And final game key of the day. Game. Picking our wiener. And the lovely Jigoku is here getting more Steam keys for her collection.
2: Oh, that's Jigoku?
0: Yes. And Jigoku is going to get a copy of Dawnsbury Days. Dawnsbury Days on Steam. And let's see what that's all about. Dawnsbury Days. Lead a group of childhood friends through their first adventure in a turn-based tactical RPG played under the rules of PF2E. And that is a whole $5 game.
1: At least mine was $20.
0: Yeah, well, yeah, we never know, like we always say. But
1: I know.
2: Yeah.
0: A free game is a free game is a free game. Whether it's a dollar game or a $100 game, yeah, they're free.
3: $4.99.
0: That's what we call a dollar game. You should know better than that.
1: Yep.
0: Well, there you go, Jigoku. Adding to that big Steam collection just because you are a follower and a viewer of NBNN News. But meanwhile, it's time for us to wrap things up around here. And we'll be back with more. Let me check the calendar so I don't lie to y'all.
1: Maybe.
0: On Monday. Looks like Monday's good. The next week, I don't know, not so much about any of those days next week, but we'll let you know by the time we get to the end of next week. We'll be back with more Monday right here on NBNN. Till then, I'm Laz.
1: I'm Jack.
2: And I'm Steve.
0: And
2: then there's Homestyle. Oh, look at Lonely, and he's like, I'm still on the floor sometime.
0: There we go. And this is NBNN. Have a great weekend, everybody, and we'll see you all on Monday.
1: Bye-bye.
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0: Toodles.
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0: 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Volume 19.
1: Did you know that by hitting the R key while dragging housing and town decorating items, some items will flip on their sides to offer more orientation options for placement? Try it with your books. 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And try it with other things.
0: This has been a community announcement for

0: Live from NPR News in Washington, I'm Windsor Johnston. A judge has denied a request from the Kennedy Center to pause a ruling that orders President Trump's name removed from the building. The court ruled last month that the president's name was illegally added to the performing arts facility. NPR's Elizabeth Lair reports the Kennedy Center board, which is chaired by Trump, challenged the decision late yesterday.
1: The government filed a motion for a stay, which says the Kennedy Center would be, quote, forced to squander time and money only to potentially revert back to the current name after appeal. They also say removing Trump's name will hurt the center's fundraising and will contribute to its financial decline. Now, ever since Trump took over the Kennedy Center, artists have canceled shows and ticket sales have plummeted.
0: It's NPR's Elizabeth Blair reporting the administration has until just before midnight to remove Trump's name. Israeli and Palestinian civil society activists are teaming up in Paris today to push for peace through a two-state solution. NPR's Eleanor Beardsley reports they remain hopeful despite the conflict in the Middle East.
2: French Foreign Minister Jean-Noël Barrot opened the conference, which was also attended by dozens of foreign ministers. John Linden is executive director of the Alliance for Middle East Peace. He says that the more than 150 Palestinian and Israeli activists here remain determined.
3: They're clear-eyed about the challenges, the wave of dehumanization, the support for violence, this kind of tidal wave of extremism we see in the societies, and there's a bravery and a determination.
2: Linden says before, these peacemakers might have been afraid to gather together because of threats when they return home.
3: No one has time for that now. This is existential.
2: As one Israeli soldier turned peace activist put it, a conflict you pass on to your children is not a conflict you have won. Eleanor Beardsley, NPR News, Paris.
0: A group that organizes political activities for democratic causes in Ohio has been raided by the FBI. Joe Ingles with the Ohio Public Radio Statehouse News Bureau has more.
4: Ohio Organizing Collaborative board member Prentice Haney says FBI agents have searched premises and in some cases taken laptops and electronic devices as well as interviewed people who work with the organization.
5: There's no reason for over 100 agents to be knocking on the doors of everyday Ohioans demanding and accusing people of voter fraud as if it was a witch hunt and scaring them with their children, following them in their cars to school and to work. I mean, this was a full-out assault. I mean, we haven't seen anything like this in Selma.
4: Haney says the people who were contacted by the FBI were told it was related to a case of voter fraud. The FBI has been contacted for comment. For NPR News, I'm Joe Ingles in Columbus, Ohio.
0: On Wall Street, the Dow was up 360 points, the Nasdaq up 62. This is NPR News. The opening of a bridge connecting the U.S. and Canada has been postponed. It's a span that connects Detroit with Windsor, Ontario. President Trump wants to block the bridge opening unless his administration gets more trade concessions from the Canadian government. There's new research on workers in the medical field and their ability to prevent the leading cause of maternal mortality worldwide. Ari Daniels reports.
6: Postpartum hemorrhage, or excessive bleeding after childbirth, affects 27 million women each year and kills 43,000. In the delivery room, it can be a race against time, says Adam Duval, professor of maternal health at the University of Oxford.
7: If you intervene early enough, you can then give treatments promptly.
6: To do so, Duval says it's essential to measure the blood loss rather than merely eyeballing it, which allows medical workers to identify and treat these hemorrhages with multiple interventions simultaneously. Altogether, in a trial across four African countries, this approach saw a 60% reduction in severe bleeding. For NPR News, I'm Ari Daniel.
0: Crews in Illinois, Indiana, Ohio, Michigan, and Wisconsin are working to restore power following strong storms that moved through the region yesterday. More than 400,000 homes and businesses are still without power. At least one storm-related death is reported in Iowa. Stocks continue to trade higher on Wall Street at this hour. The Dow up 352 points, the Nasdaq up 55, the S&P 500 up 27 points. 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
1: Did you know that day and night cycles come quickly, each lasting 30 minutes? When night or dungeon darkness takes you, use light in the sun magic tree, or night vision in the moon magic tree, or you can sacrifice your offhand slot to be your party's torchbearer.
0: This has been a community announcement.

0: live from NPR News in Washington, I'm Windsor Johnston. Iran's foreign minister says a memorandum of understanding between his country and the U.S. has never been closer. NPR's Dia Hadid reports President Trump reposted a screenshot of the foreign minister's statement on his social media account.
1: Sayyid Abbas Araghchi said on X that what he called the Islamabad Memorandum of Understanding, quote, has never been closer. The reference to Islamabad is because Pakistan is mediating these efforts. That statement was quickly reposted by President Trump without comment. Shortly afterwards, the Pakistani Prime Minister Shehbaz Sharif also posted on X that he could confirm that, quote, a final agreed-upon text of the deal had been reached. He added, peace has never been this close as it is now. It is so far unclear what the memorandum contains. It may include a 60-day ceasefire and mutual blockades of the Strait of Hormuz being lifted. Dia Hadid, NPR News.
0: New immigration regulations take effect in the EU today. The move follows years of negotiations over an issue that has fueled support for the far right across Europe. Esme Nicholson reports the new agreement requires member states to take their fair share of asylum seekers or offer them financial support.
2: The EU's Migration and Asylum Pact aims to make it more difficult for asylum seekers and migrants to enter the 27-nation bloc. They are to be screened at the European Union's outer borders for up to 7 days before being admitted. Asylum seekers from countries that the EU now deems safe, such as Syria and Bangladesh, can be kept at the border while their cases are processed and given only one chance to appeal a rejected application. Rejected asylum seekers will also be issued immediate return orders, and if there are no diplomatic relations between the country they're trying to enter and their country of origin, they will be held in what are referred to as return hubs in third countries. For NPR News, I'm Esme Nicholson in Berlin.
0: President Trump is once again threatening to revoke Washington, D.C.'s system of limited self-governance, also known as home rule. Jackson Sinnenberg from member station WAMU reports the city's mayoral race spurred the attack.
3: While speaking in the Oval Office yesterday, Trump was asked how he would react if progressive-leaning D.C. councilmember Janice Lewis-George won the Democratic nomination for D.C. mayor.
4: I wouldn't like it, and maybe we'd take back Washington, run it on the federal basis.
3: Lewis-George ran a campaign reminiscent of New York City Mayor Zohran Mamdani. She responded on social media, calling Trump's comments, quote, an attack on democracy, and that D.C. voters want someone who will stand up to the president. In a poll released last week by the Washington Post and George Mason University's Schar School, Lewis-George was leading the other frontrunner, Kenyon McDuffie, by around 9 points. For NPR News, I'm Jackson Sinnenberg in Washington.
0: This is NPR News. A federal judge has temporarily blocked the Justice Department's nearly $1.8 billion anti-weaponization fund, despite public assurances from administration that the program is not moving forward. The judge has ordered the government to provide sworn statements within a week from the acting attorney general and the Treasury Secretary confirming the fund will not proceed. The FBI is warning FIFA World Cup fans not to fly drones around stadiums, festivals, and other event locations. Agents in host cities, including in Atlanta, are establishing temporary flight restrictions, and several have already had their drones confiscated. Lily Oppenheimer from member station WABE reports.
5: Waves of green jerseys erupted into cheers across Atlanta as Mexico beat South Africa in the first match of the World Cup on Thursday. Thousands turned up at fan fests, including at the city's downtown Centennial Olympic Park. But the FBI says during all the partying, at least three people had their drones seized. The FBI warns the park is now one of several temporary flight restriction areas, or TFRs. The FBI's Marlo Graham warns drones have become a nationwide security concern during the World Cup.
6: Violations can result in criminal fines up to $100,000, 1 year in prison, and seizure of your drone.
5: Graham says you should always check TFRs on the Federal Aviation Administration website before you fly. For NPR News, I'm Lily Oppenheimer in Atlanta.
0: On Wall Street, the Dow up 414 points. 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
8: 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I'm Lum the Mad, otherwise known as Scott Jennings, and you're listening instead of flaming me on the forums. I approve.

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0: Live from NPR News in Washington, I'm Windsor Johnston. A senior Trump administration official says the agreement to end the war with Iran is not 100% there, but it's possible it could be finalized in the coming days. NPR's Deepa Shivaram reports President Trump has gone back and forth over reigniting attacks on Tehran and moving toward a peace deal.
1: The official, who was not authorized to speak publicly, says the U.S. and Iran are about 80 to 85% of the way to an agreement, but nothing is finalized. It comes after days of back and forth from Trump, who relaunched attacks on Iran this week after saying a peace deal would come within 2 to 3 days. The U.S. official says the deal would reopen the Strait of Hormuz and end the blockade there, and it would end Iran's nuclear program and work on a performance-based model with incentives for Iran. The official says they expect U.S. allies, including Israel, to get on board with the peace agreement. Iran's foreign minister posted on social media saying an agreement has, quote, never been closer. Deepa Shivaram, NPR News, The White House.
0: The opening bell at the Nasdaq today as SpaceX made its market debut. NPR's Jeff Brumfield reports company shares opened above the listing price.
2: SpaceX began trading at $150 a share. That's around 11% over the $135 the company had named as its list price. It's now officially the largest initial public offering in history. The IPO is also set to make Elon Musk even richer. He could become the world's first trillionaire. The soaring stock price comes despite the fact that SpaceX has been recording big losses in its AI business. Investors are betting that Musk's vision can take the spaceflight company literally to the moon and beyond. Jeff Brumfield, NPR News.
0: The Washington National Opera has filed a lawsuit against the federal government. The complaint alleges the Kennedy Center owes the orchestra more than $17 million in donations. NPR's Isabella Gomez Sarmiento reports.
3: The WNO's lawsuit accuses the Kennedy Center of wrongfully withholding several years' worth of donations and contributions. The Opera and Performing Arts Center ended their long-term affiliation earlier this year. In the complaint, the WNO states that the opera's funds were managed by the Kennedy Center, but that they were supposed to remain two separate legal entities. The opera claims it has been trying to collect the funds for over 5 months to no avail. In a statement shared with NPR, the Kennedy Center says the opera had a deficit. It calls the lawsuit meritless and says it plans to pursue a countersuit. Isabella Gomez Sarmiento, NPR News.
0: At last check on Wall Street, the Dow Jones Industrial Average was up 353 points, the Nasdaq up 79. This is NPR News. A federal judge has refused to block plans for a UFC event on the White House lawn on Sunday. The lawsuit was filed by the nonprofit Public Integrity Project. The group argued the event violates federal law, but the judge sided with the Trump administration. White House attorneys called the challenge meritless, saying the fight would be no different from other public events held in the nation's capital. In Argentina, some soccer fans who planned to travel to the World Cup but had their visas rejected got a pleasant surprise at home. Catherine Osborne reports.
4: A Buenos Aires electronics store put out an unusual announcement last week. Proof your visa for the World Cup was rejected and win a free television so you can watch from home. On Wednesday, people lined up for hours in front of the store. The first 100 got free 32-inch TVs. Argentina is the defending World Cup champion, and fans hope to travel to see star Lionel Messi's last tournament. But a World Cup ticket alone was not enough to guarantee a visa, U.S. authorities have said. Argentina's first game is in Kansas City next Tuesday. For NPR News, I'm Catherine Osborne in Rio de Janeiro.
0: The United States will go against Paraguay in their World Cup opener tonight. The game will take place in Los Angeles at 9 p.m. Eastern Time. The New York Knicks could clinch the team's first NBA championship in more than 50 years tomorrow. They'll go against the San Antonio Spurs in Texas in Game 5. I'm Windsor Johnston, and you're listening to NPR News from Washington.
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0: Live from NPR News in Washington, I'm Ryland Barton. Iran's foreign minister says a deal to end the war with the U.S. has never been closer. NPR's Adia Hadid reports President Trump reposted a screenshot of the foreign minister's statement on his social media account.
1: Sayyid Abbas Araghchi said on X that what he called the Islamabad Memorandum of Understanding, quote, has never been closer. The reference to Islamabad is because Pakistan is mediating these efforts. That statement was quickly reposted by President Trump without comment. Shortly afterwards, the Pakistani Prime Minister Shehbaz Sharif also posted on X that he could confirm that, quote, a final agreed-upon text of the deal had been reached. He added, peace has never been this close as it is now. It is so far unclear what the memorandum contains. It may include a 60-day ceasefire and mutual blockades of the Strait of Hormuz being lifted. Dia Hadid, NPR News.
0: President Trump's name is being removed from the Kennedy Center in Washington, D.C. today. A judge denied a request to pause in order to take his name off the Performing Arts Institution, which serves as a living memorial to John F. Kennedy Jr. The judge ruled last month that Trump's name was illegally added to it. He said only Congress could institute a change to the Kennedy Center's name and ordered references to Trump to be removed by today. A federal judge has issued a preliminary injunction blocking the Trump administration's nearly $1.8 billion anti-weaponization fund. The judge said the move was necessary despite Justice Department's statements that the fund was not moving forward. NPR's Ryan Lucas reports.
2: At a court hearing on a lawsuit challenging the fund, U.S. District Judge Leonie Brinkema said the public statements from DOJ officials that the department was abandoning the fund were not sufficient. She noted that President Trump continues to publicly support the fund and that the government has refused to formally declare under oath that the fund is indeed dead. Judge Brinkema therefore issued a preliminary injunction blocking the fund, but she gave the Justice Department 1 week to provide a clear, unambiguous declaration under penalty of perjury, signed by the Acting Attorney General and the U.S. Treasury Secretary, that the fund will not move ahead. If it does so, the judge said she will likely dismiss the lawsuit. If the government does not do so, then the case will move forward. Ryan Lucas, NPR News, Alexandria, Virginia.
0: Team USA makes its 2026 World Cup premiere tonight, facing off against Paraguay in Los Angeles. Steve Futterman has this preview.
3: I think the big thing always for the U.S. team is, can the Americans score? 4 years ago, the U.S. played four matches and scored a total of three goals. You can't really do that and expect to succeed. So can the U.S. show more offensive creativeness? Christian Pulisic is probably the top player. Remember that name. He's the captain. Another player to watch out for, Weston McKinney.
0: Steve Futterman reporting. This is NPR News from Washington. Thousands of Puerto Ricans are struggling with water shortages so severe that the governor has activated the National Guard. Officials have not publicly pinpointed the cause. The shortages are largely affecting some of the island's most populated cities, including San Juan. Residents are being forced to buy potable water. Britain's Prime Minister Keir Starmer has suffered another blow to his leadership after his defense and armed services ministers both resigned. NPR's Fatima Al-Kassab reports.
4: In his resignation letter, former Defense Secretary John Healey accused the British Prime Minister of being unable and his Treasury unwilling to spend the money needed to defend the UK at what he called a dangerous time of rising threats. Healy said the government's plans fell way short at a time when the UK has said there could be an attack by Russia on NATO. Starmer has insisted the government is providing the largest increase in defence spending since the Cold War. But this has left Britain's defence plan in disarray just weeks before a key NATO summit. And it comes at a perilous time for the Prime Minister, who could face a leadership challenge this summer. Fatima Al-Kassab, NPR News, London.
0: Patagonia, the clothing brand, is suing Patagonia, the drag queen, for $1. The central question is whether Patagonia, who filed for a trademark last year, can sell clothing and other merchandise using her name without causing confusion for consumers. Patagonia is based in Bend, Oregon, and she's known for mobilizing climate activists and raising money for climate organizations. U.S. stocks rose today after oil prices fell again. The S&P 500 rose 0.5%. 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
1: Did you know the price of the Oracle window in Shroud of the Avatar shows pending PvP and pickpocketing ransoms? Refuse the Oracle's protections or enter a PvP zone to engage in PvP combat, player looting, and thievery if your conscience allows. Oh, chaotic ones, the challenge awaits.
0: This has been a community announcement for WRFB.

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2: Live from NPR News in Washington, I'm Ryland Barton. A senior Trump administration official says the agreement to end the Iran war is not 100% there, but it could be finalized in the coming days. NPR's Deepa Shivaram reports President Trump has gone back and forth over reigniting attacks on Tehran and moving toward a peace deal.
3: The official, who was not authorized to speak publicly, says the U.S. and Iran are about 80 to 85% of the way to an agreement, but nothing is finalized. It comes after days of back and forth from Trump, who relaunched attacks on Iran this week after saying a peace deal would come within 2 to 3 days. The U.S. official says the deal would reopen the Strait of Hormuz and end the blockade there, and it would end Iran's nuclear program and work on a performance-based model with incentives for Iran. The official says they expect U.S. allies, including Israel, to get on board with the peace agreement. Iran's foreign minister posted on social media saying an agreement has, quote, never been closer. Deepa Shivaram, NPR News, the White House.
2: The Justice Department cleared the way today for the proposed $110 billion merger of Paramount and Warner Brothers Discovery. The Trump administration says it found no threat to competition or consumers of film, broadcast television, or streaming. The merger would unite Paramount, owner of CBS, with the much larger Warner, which includes HBO and CNN. Several states, including California, have raised antitrust concerns. The European Union is investigating as well. President Trump's name is being removed from the Kennedy Center in Washington, D.C. today. A judge denied a request to pause in order to take his name off the Performing Arts Institution, which serves as a living memorial to John F. Kennedy. Meanwhile, the Washington National Opera has filed a lawsuit alleging the Kennedy Center owes the orchestra more than $17 million in donations. NPR's Isabella Gomez-Sarmiento reports.
4: The WNO's lawsuit accuses the Kennedy Center of wrongfully withholding several years' worth of donations and contributions. The Opera and Performing Arts Center ended their long-term affiliation earlier this year. In the complaint, the WNO states that the opera's funds were managed by the Kennedy Center, but that they were supposed to remain two separate legal entities. The opera claims it has been trying to collect the funds for over 5 months to no avail. In a statement shared with NPR, the Kennedy Center says the opera had a deficit. It calls the lawsuit meritless and says it plans to pursue a countersuit. Isabella Gomez-Sarmiento, NPR News.
2: Shares of SpaceX soared 19% in its Wall Street debut today, making CEO Elon Musk the first ever trillionaire. The shares opened at $150 and kept rising. Forbes is now estimating Musk's net worth at $1.1 trillion. Musk says the company is going public because it needs money to fund its ambitions of putting satellites and data centers in space and eventually establishing a colony on Mars. This is NPR News. A federal appeals court has upheld the conviction of cryptocurrency entrepreneur Sam Bankman-Fried, rejecting arguments that his trial was unfair. Judges expressed skepticism that he was not allowed to present key evidence during his 2023 trial. Bankman-Fried is serving a 25-year prison term for defrauding investors. The UN says cuts are threatening to reverse gains in fighting the HIV epidemic. NPR's Jonathan Lambert reports.
5: Over the last several decades, HIV infections and AIDS-related deaths have been on the decline worldwide. Last year, there were 1.2 million new infections and just over 500,000 deaths, according to a new UN AIDS report. Those are record lows, but that global picture could be fuzzier because of funding disruptions to surveillance programs. HIV testing dropped sharply by up to 22% in countries with very high HIV levels. Additionally, almost 40% fewer people were taking oral HIV prevention medication in 2025 compared to the previous year. That could lead to more infections in the future, the agency says. The number of people on HIV treatment ticked up slightly, however, suggesting countries are having some success in responding to the funding cuts. Jonathan Lambert, NPR News.
2: A home where the Reverend Martin Luther King Jr. and other leaders met during the Civil Rights Movement has been rebuilt at a Michigan museum after being dismantled and hauled from Selma, Alabama. The daughter of the original owners helped open the Jackson House on the grounds of the Henry Ford Museum in Dearborn. The family says it moved the house so its history could be shared with a wider audience. You're listening to NPR News from Washington.
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Quiet on the set. 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As the Oracle foretold, two idiots who would misinterpret the news so you don't have to. 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

0: Greetings, everybody. This is Les.
1: And this is Jack. Welcome to another whiny edition of Lunch with Laz and Jack, where we interpret the Shroud of the Avatar news so you don't have to do anything other than question your own personal life choices and ours, because they deserve to be questioned. Giveaways are open. 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If you are a here looking for Steam keys, you need to go over to Laz's side, twitch.tv/NBNNnews and bang, I love free shit. Then come over to my side and bang, the bootay. Yes. Hi, Vovon. Oh, yes. Yes. Other than that, if you tip either Laz or myself 300 bits, we will send you a Steam key. If you're feeling extra special and you tip 500 bits or sub over on Laz's side, that'll put you in the monthly subscriber race. 500 kodos. Although it did roll over last month. And if we do hit 500 bits or sub, we can also change the programming and play with our balls.
0: Just like Tina did at the beginning of the stream. And he said, get the balls ready. So I've got the balls ready. Yeah. And
1: I did not have the balls ready.
0: We're going to be playing with our balls. And if you want to continue that trend, all you got to do is hit us with a sub, like Jack just said. And of course, if you got Amazon Prime, you get a free sub every month. We'd appreciate it if you use them on our streams and get your use out of it, because it's free to you and puts a couple coins in our pockets at the same time. So as go ahead and use those. Meanwhile, go ahead and get yourselves ready. I've got Marble Centauri up on my side, ready to roll.
1: I have marbles loading, so give it a second. I'm clicking the random button.
0: Welcome to today's show, boys and girls. It is Fruck Awesome Friday, June 12th, 2026 here, inside and outside Shroud of the Avatar. And, of course, thank you all for joining us. That's right. Fruck this, fruck that, fruck the other thing. Fruck it all.
1: I've got the space station loaded up on my side. Oh, so okay. Everybody needs to come over here and do bang play on both streams, because we are clicking start in 3, 2, 1 dot.
0: So coincidentally, two pretty long tracks on either side, Marble Centauri. What's your what's your world record on that track?
1: 3 minutes and 17 seconds.
0: Okay, world record on this track is 3 minutes, 20 seconds, with Steve having the local record at 3 minutes, 48 seconds on this track, so. And I see Steve is in, so Steve's here.
2: Yes, I was thinking about all these town owners. Would you agree they're all heads of their towns?
1: Yes.
0: Yeah.
2: So you're saying they're all potheads?
1: Yes, they are.
0: Yes. I'm a double pothead. 10 seconds. Get your last chance in. There we go. Lomir.
1: Although I thought you stopped smoking the ganja.
0: I did.
1: Yeah. So you're not. I own, you're two not a towns. Pothead in the secondary.
0: I own two towns. Makes me a double pothead.
1: Okay. Okay.
0: Yes. If I was still smoking, then I would say I was a triple pothead.
1: Okay. Yeah. So I didn't take the both towns.
0: But yes. All right, here we go.
2: Cullen Mignoni's trying to get to Owl's Head, if you could send him a friend request.
0: Who?
2: Cullen Mignoni just announced that he can't get to Owl's Head in universe chat.
0: Cullen Brimbor?
2: Oh, my screen's loading at the moment, but it sounds about right.
0: Yeah, I sent him a party request, so he can come in that way if he wants.
2: Good, good.
1: I said accept the friend request and then teleport the friend.
0: Well, I accepted his friend request, too. Selenia, out in front, she's got a nice commanding lead over the rest of the pack.
1: Am in the lead currently.
2: I hit a
1: mixing bowl and I lost the lead temporarily. Mixing bowl. But I am still in the lead as I get out of it.
0: Way ahead of the rest of the pack. Leaving everybody way in the dust.
1: Knight Rider stole

0: Bye-bye, Selenia.
1: Taking that lead.
2: I have to wait for the lasers. I have to wait for the lasers to kill everybody on my side. But I have retaken the lead.
1: On both sides.
2: Oh, sweet. I might end up with a double victory. Unlikely, but always possible.
3: Jack's side kind of reminds me of Star Wars.
1: Well, Knight Rider it is with a big space push. Station. Knight Rider, oh, gets ejected coming around that curve. He almost had a chance to catch up.
2: Okay. Will I survive the lasers?
3: No.
2: So far, I have one left. Ooh, and I squeaked to buy it. It appears that I am victorious. So everybody can send me all.
1: I was just ejected.
2: Oh, Steve ejected. I guess the lasers got him.
1: And here we come to the end.
2: Oh,
1: looks like Jack's going to take it.
2: It's not a moon. That's Uranus.
1: He does.
2: Woohoo! Double victory for me.
1: There you go.
2: Yeah.
1: That's not a moon. That's right.
2: Yeah, that's not a moon.
1: All right. So, 5 marbles DNF. I completed a challenge to get some more coins to buy things that I haven't bought in a long time.
2: Oh. So did I.
1: But that's going to do that for playing with our balls. Anybody else wants to play with our balls today? That's right. All you need to do is hit us with that sub or donate 500 bits.
3: Jack, I subscribed to you on Wednesday.
2: On Wednesday? Oh. Yeah.
1: And
2: yes, what's up?
1: This person
2: let me check.
1: Is making their way here. Here they are, finally.
2: Making it actually says 9 days ago.
3: Oh,
2: there. Yeah. I just triggered it again, just that way it looks like it's fresh. So we do have another track. Lumiere, say when to hit the
1: what?
2: Stop button. Or the,
1: from 9 days ago?
2: Lumiere, he says the automatic one. He says he subbed on Wednesday.
3: Yeah, I actually paid because apparently it declined. So I actually paid on Wednesday. Stop.
2: Yeah. Okay. Oh, looks like we're going to have the portal purgatory on my side.
1: Okay. Well, you know what? I forgot. I got to pull a game key, too. So let me do that first while I hit that random track button. And get this loaded up here. I'm going to have the funnel. As I close the giveaway, pick a winner. And Steve is going to get the game key coming up here as I reset the giveaway. Next game key, of course, is going to be on Jack's side. You can all thank Lomi.
2: Oh, audio device ended something. Was that you, Laz, or was that me?
1: What?
2: Oh, it might have been Seth. There was an audio buzz for a second.
1: Yeah, that was me. I had a phone call coming in.
2: Okay.
1: We're going to get a copy of Creatures of Ava for Steve. Creatures of Ava. And that looks like it's going to be a $25 game going out to Steve. Congratulations, Steve.
4: Thank you.
1: You're welcome. Discord, there we go. Where is Steve? There he is. And there you go, Steve, a $25 game.

0: for coming, hanging around, and joining the giveaways. So make sure you're entered on Jack's side.
1: Yes,
0: for
1: I am.
0: The next one. Because the next game's coming up, or next game key is coming up right after this race. I've got the funnel, as I've said, and we are ready to roll it.
2: We are clicking start in 3, 2, 1, start, which gives last 69 seconds to join in on my side by typing in bang play, twitch.tv/NSist. And also twitch.tv/NBNNnews. Yay.
0: Yay.
2: Got to reduce everybody's odds because I don't want to go buy other people's scrolls. So that way I can get them. So I'm not making them. Until they fix crafting.
0: Not going to happen.
2: Oh, yeah.
0: Need
2: some people to go on the forums and ask, hey, over 2 years ago, you announced this project, and what's the update on this project? Because phase two was supposed to be the balance pass. Yeah. Well, remember, Lord British was tied to Portalarium and then signed a little contract for a couple of appearances for Portnip. But the owner of Portnip not even bothering to show up, so now we're stuck with Ravelox.
0: Just out of curiosity, can you confirm that truth? He actually signed the contract for appearances?
2: Oh, I cannot.
0: Then
2: without speaking with Richard.
0: Like that. Yeah, let's not say.
2: Okay.
0: Like that.
2: Let's qualify that. It is our understanding that there was an agreement between Portalarium and Richard to provide some guidance. In one way or another.
0: Supposedly, according to Ravlox, he's working with Richard on the books, but again.
2: Yeah, books 3, 4, 5, 6, 7, 8, 9, 10, when we can't even get episode 2.
0: 10 through 20, through 30, yeah.
2: Yeah. But we've got lots of ejections on my side, and Sammy hit the basket for the victory.
0: No. Hello we've there. Got Colin. Everybody still on the track, but you are in the lead again. So if you continue at what you're doing, but now we're getting to funnels because this is the funnel. And we're going to be rimming the hole, and you and Tina have made it to the second, third funnel. And whoever drops first is probably going to be. But it's got a bunch of people now in the funnel, so we're going to see who's the first one to drop.
2: The flaming wall is out, and everybody's getting ejected.
0: Tina makes it through first.
2: Only Sammy was the one to complete track.
0: And Tina now out in front. Looks like if he keeps up this pace, he will be the one who drops in, getting himself some scrolls. And it is Tina for the win.
3: Hey,
0: getting
3: Jack,
0: himself some scrolls.
3: Out? Are you scrolled out far away in this map?
2: Yes. I am here. You're way behind. Map is over.
0: So we're going to give
2: There's
0: those,
2: only a 6 second delay, but yes. Because that being zoomed out is the only way to actually see all the marbles like missing. Otherwise you can't figure out who's actually in first.
0: And then Cullium Rimbor who's on the lot now, if you're listening, go ahead and take a seat on the couch or something. You ain't got to stand up and be a wallflower there. That's why we have all these couches and seats and everything for you. You just sit down and do what you got to do. Yeah.
2: He's looking at some of my tamer artifacts.
0: And Steve, are you in need of more copper ore? Just let me know.
4: Sorry, what?
0: Are you in need of more copper ore?
4: Oh, no, I'm not mining ore myself.
3: Copper or what?
0: Yeah, I didn't hear Steve's answer.
4: Got something like 30K, I think, probably, or close to it.
0: Yeah. Oh, that wasn't you. I'm sorry. That was Storm. I don't know why I thought it was you. That was Storm Silverhand. Storm Silverhand. A whole bunch. I'll have to ask him if he needs more. I've got plenty.
4: Yeah, I mine all my own. I can mine as I go, and it builds up quite readily.
0: Yeah, I just buy mine. Buy low, sell high. That's the way to do it in this game.
4: I mostly try not to buy, period.
0: Yeah, well, again, I got lazy as time went on.
4: I put in enough hours, it all builds up, so

0: All right, anyway. Ready to talk about some shroud logic, as it may be, or shroud
1: Shroud logic?
0: silliness, or whatever you want to be talking about?
1: Yeah. Shroud logic. Yeah, as Tina does say things like, or Sentinel says, Rav is hard at work on the remaining books, 3 through 7, 2 dungeons, additional game lore, episode 2 storylines. What else? Did I miss anything? All that for a small team about the size of the Quinfall development team. Yeah. The fun part is the Quinfall development team is 1 or 2 devs as well. They just they reached a peak of 14 versus the peak 30 for Shroud. Yeah. But yes. Yes, that team is definitely producing. Okay, so which one do you want to?
0: Okay, I'm just hold on here. I'm gonna take a gander that this person who just said hello in chat, who I'm just going to refer to as Squant because I can't pronounce that name. Can you pronounce that name?
1: Hello. SQ ant. SQ ante and squid
0: Squanty
1: ant
0: and Treasure
1: phallus.
0: Tales, yeah,
1: Yeah.
0: is that
2: I think it's two names. It's some, two people, one person and someone else, maybe.
0: Squante. Okay, Squante.
1: Quante and Squidge Italis.
2: Calis.
0: Is that Cullium? It's so I know
1: Maybe.
0: for giveaways and stuff, so I have it there because I'll never remember that, so I'm going to put
1: In
0: that.
1: case we, yeah. Squidge Italis. Squidget Alice.
0: Squidgetalis.
1: Squidgetalis.
0: We're just going to keep it squidge for short.
1: It doesn't.
3: I was going to say call him Squidgy.
1: It's Squante.
0: Squante. But again,
1: Squante.
0: is that Cullium is what I'm trying to find out.
1: Cullum? Brimbor?
0: Yes. Or is it just another new person on Twitch? Let us know so that if we have giveaways, I don't have to ask you all the time.

0: known as Dante.
1: Okay, but
0: so you're Dante in game.
1: Dante, do you have an inferno? Hey, but you know what? We got 5 minutes until streamer bundles. So, where did you want to go to with Shroud Logic?
0: I'm going to start with the first one. Okay, so it's Mitchy Mug. Is that, you know, again, in-game name is all I'm concerned about.
1: Yeah. Okay. Let's bring
0: you win something.
1: No way to do a reshape pattern removal on dungeon entrance. Ronaldi, I was messing with patterns to apply a pattern to a dungeon entrance. I used the smelting table. However, when I went to remove the pattern, there was no reshape pattern removal recipe in the smelting category. Whereas the blacksmithing, tailoring, carpentry, and alchemy categories have this recipe, this seemed inconsistent to me. As if the recipe was missing from smelting. I tried the recipe pattern removal on a smelting crafting stations, but those tables did not recognize the dungeon entrance as an ingredient. So far as I can tell, there is no way to remove a pattern from a dungeon entrance without salvaging the entrance. Oh.
2: I assume he used a pattern remover from the Koto shop.
0: No, he didn't. That's where the problem comes in. But, you know, again, you would think it was logical. That's why we call this Shroud Logic, people. Remember, Shroud Logic, because wait for it.
1: Shroud of the Halfatar. Shroud of the Halfatar.
0: Just wait for it.
1: You enjoy this beeping?
0: Is that you saying you're dying over there?
1: Oh, yeah, yeah.
0: Is that your insulin alarm?
1: Hold on, I'll be right back. Yeah, well, that's the, we are out of insulin, so I need to grab my.
0: Okay. Anyway, so far as I can tell, there's no way to remove a pattern from a dungeon entrance without salvaging the entrance because reshape pattern removal recipe is missing from smelting to get an eternal pattern back. I can still salvage the dungeon entrance. Although this is not a major issue because the dungeon entrance can easily be crafted. So even though I have to salvage it to get an eternal pattern back, I can easily craft a new dungeon entrance. Anywho, did I miss something? Or is there no way to do a reshaped pattern removal on a dungeon entrance? Was the recipe unintentionally left out of the smelting category? Okay. And our replies, because again, Steve, you know, hit that one on the nose, give that boy a cookie. Yeah, pattern remover from the Koto. Yeah, ding, ding, ding, ding, ding. Okay. Alley-oop says, are you ready to read this, Jack? You want me to continue?
1: You keep going.
0: Okay. The only reshape recipes in smelting are dungeon entrances and Duke pavers. I am mostly sure neither of those existed when the reshape recipes were made, so I think it was just an oversight. In quotes, or in parentheses, I'll have to look at how Duke Paver's staff stuff was delivered before I try setting it up, though. Second post, in the meantime, you can always throw a water well pattern onto it to spit an eternal pattern back out. Alley, alley, alley. You missed a chance to make some money because you guys just don't like making money. Go buy ye old pattern remover. 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Town improvements patterns. 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Yeah.
2: $8? They're all asking over 400 now.
0: What's that?
2: So they're all asking over 400 gold now for a Koto.
0: Really? Are you kidding me?
2: Nope.
0: Let's see this shit. Let's look at the vendor listing for crowns here.
2: I refuse to pay more than 370.
0: Well, I refuse to pay more than 60, but that's beside the point. And I get it.
1: I refuse to pay for crowns.
0: Well, that's only because you have a shit ton of them in your inventory.
2: I don't mind paying for them. I'm just not paying more than 370 because it was 300 when I started. And now it's like they're asking 400. No, I draw the line at 370.
1: Yeah.
0: Let's see.
1: I draw the line at. Yes.
0: None to be bought here in Owl's Head, believe it or not. So I can't get that from Phil.
1: Phil's out?
0: Yeah, Phil's out, man.
2: Phil's gone off the board, I believe.
1: Does that mean I need to, like, go list all my kodos on the shop?
0: Well, I'm going to run out to Novia Market real quick.
1: Huh?
2: So you can just sell them to me for 370 if you like.
0: Yeah, you or Cece. I think CC's paying about the same. What are you buying them for, CC? Shout it out to me or message me. I'm going to go right to the docks in Novia Market and see if Phil's Kodo Exchange has got some out there. Oh. Just for giggles and grins. But while I'm doing that, let's go ahead and pull our... Yeah. Streamer bundle giveaways. Streamer
1: bundle. Uh-oh. Lomir! Step right up.
0: And by tour, when I get back, bundle. I will be sending you a streamer bundle as I reopen that. And I do a vendor listing here. It's going to take a couple minutes for that to happen.
1: I mean, Shroud Logic isn't fast enough for you?
0: Actually, you know what? Instead of doing that, it's just easier just to run to Phil because he's right here. At least he was right here. I don't see Phil here. Oh, there he is. He's got a... I don't see a vendor for Phil's Kodo Exchange. Is this Phil's lot?
2: It's I haven't loaded yet.
0: This is his lot. Yeah, I should still see a vendor here. Oh, there it is. You're right. That took a long time. Okay, so what is he? Boy, it's taken a long time to even load vendors. Jesus.
2: Too much deco in the town. Yeah, took ages for one to load, and all he had was the little advert saying he buys them.
0: Yeah, I mean, he doesn't have any kodos here either.
2: Just like that. It took ages long. Only one bloody item on it, for Christ's sake.
0: Yeah. Well, let's see what he's buying them for. He's buying them for 400. So that means he's selling for over 400. But again, I wouldn't pay that price at all. So, let me head back and get Bytor his. Yeah, but that's ridiculous. I don't see anything in the economy driving crown prices higher than they previously were in the 350, 360 area to begin with. I mean, what would drive that price to over 400?
1: There's nothing worth it to purchase on the add-on store.
0: Well, I mean, to drive the price in game, I mean, I could understand that if there was, you know, some kind of change in the economy that would, you know, call for something like that. But
1: someone probably upgraded a town or two with Kodos, and that would cause a glut in the Kodos market.
0: Maybe. There you go, Bytor. There's your streamer bundle. But yeah, as on our last topic, Shroud Logic at its best. Don't take the opportunity to sell, you know, make $8 or $4 or any bucks. Tell him to craft something in game and do it, or just do what he's doing and salvaging it and crafting a new, you know, craftable dungeon piece instead of just using a simple pattern remover. Simple pattern.
1: The fun part is, does the actual pattern remover actually work?
0: They have every time I've ever used them.
1: Yeah, but remember, this is one of the ones on the smelting table, and they didn't have the remove pattern ability for some odd reason. So it'd be really funny if the pattern remover also didn't work.
0: Oh, that would be fun.
2: Spend some of those Kotos, Jack, to find it.
1: Yeah, not going to happen.
2: Oh, go on, go on, go on, go on. Line from Father Ted.
0: Yeah.
1: But in further, and remember, Allie still won't use her fucking developer account to answer these things. Okay, let's go with Beetle Food.
0: Beetle Food.
1: How about a food recipe using beetles that increases your chance of, or the number of, or both beetles you get when harvesting? At the present rate, the drop rate of beetles is way too low when compared to how many you need for crafting. Essence of beetle soup increases beetle drop percent by X percent. Speaking of which, remember, we're supposed to have the crafting and drop project. Oh, that we did mention earlier that was killed unofficially. Officially, we don't know. But yes. And I love the plus one, plus one, plus one, plus one, plus one, plus one, plus one, plus one, plus one, plus one, plus one, plus one, plus one. Plus one.
0: Plus one.
1: Because all of these things were supposed to be addressed in the crafting update and revamp for Shroud, because they were supposed to also be looking at resource gathering as well. And resources.
0: You know, I don't think that's as a major problem as anything else, especially after Steve's massive
2: resource.
0: Yeah, Steve's massive, what was it, 32 meticulous the other day?
2: Yeah. It was 31. Broke my record. Yeah, I'm on my last gathering skill to get up to 150, and then I move on to the refining.
1: Yeah, that's way too much.
2: And eventually, I'll get onto production.
1: I like games where you can start a craft and walk away from it, and it will keep doing it in the background. It may still take time, but you're not stuck at that table for that entire duration. Of course, Shroud, known for its ability to respect time for everything, because we're going to make drop rates for certain items extremely low and everything else.
2: At least I found a way to look around whilst you're crafting. No, I just wanted to find a way to walk away.
1: Mm-hmm.
0: Walk away, walk away.
1: Yeah, you can pan your camera around. Yeah. Da, da, da, da, da.
0: So I'm talking to Culliam here, and I says, are you tuned in? Are you even paying attention to what's going on? And he's like, am I supposed to be on Twitch? Or, you know, so I'm trying to get him tuned in. He came to the show after our announcement, but...
1: Could be listening in on the radio, the Ether Amplifier.
0: I'm telling him that. That's why I'm standing in front of said radio now, for him to know that there's a radio.
1: Yes.
0: I'm looking at him. He's in my party, and he has a whole one Grandmaster Bladed Combat, so he's pretty new to this game and everything else. Yes, he is a noob. No offense to Noob Skyblabber, but... he's a newbie here. Yeah.
1: Well, a different type of noob.
0: Yes.
1: In OOB versus in UBE. But hey, you know, it is what it is.
0: Sentinel says, there's the thing where if you time it right, you can play a song while crafting. Please tell.
1: For Selenia, if you hit the keys in the right order, you do two things. Play a song on an in-game instrument.
0: Yeah, I guess. Anyway, moving right along. Moving right along. We got some time left in the show. Are we ready for the next?
1: Yes, we are.
0: Next really great Shroud logic happening here. Because, again...
1: The Plague Doctor Hat clipping... The doctor hat has a clipping issue. My hair shows through the hat and band at the back of the hat. Can this be fixed? If it's an issue that requires too much time away from actual development of new content, please disregard. Thanks. Allium with the response Allium. On the official Allium. Account.
0: Allium.
1: Congratulations. Allium and not Alley-oop. Fucking... Thank you for using that account, finally.
0: You won't see it again anytime soon, I don't think, but...
1: This was solved for the female version of the hat years ago by removing the hair, which is in keeping with the original version with the full mask. Is that what you would suggest?
2: Don't fuck with the baldies, man.
0: First things first.
1: Yeah.
0: You have a fix for the female character, and you know how you did it, so you're going to ask...
1: Can't apply it to the male? Yeah.
0: Why they didn't apply both at the same time just wobbles Shroud the logic. Mind.
1: Shroud of the half-assed. Absolutely. Shroud of the half-assed.
0: And then second off, why are you even asking... If that's what he would suggest, if you have the solution, just say, hey, we fixed this here. This is what we did. Now, the big question to me is she suggesting that the character remove their hair? Or was it just that when they put the mask on, the hair disappears from the character? Which makes a lot of sense. And then when you take it off, the hair reappears. I mean, that sounds like a perfectly fine fix, but why are you asking? He's asking you to fix it. You have a solution. Is that what you would suggest? I would suggest that you just go do it, Allie.
1: If the fix works on one gender, it should work on the other, because these are just poly models without genitalia.
0: You would think, I'm just going to...
2: I've got no genitalia on my character. Oh, no.
0: I'm just going to say, you would think that you know, getting a buy listing on the world listings and the town, no world listings, on the town listings would be easily to duplicate and just sub in the sell listing and have that available. But according to Devil Cult, that's not possible.
1: Too hard?
0: I don't too know hard. Why. I really don't know why, because the script is there that says, pull information from this for this listing. All you do is take pull information for that listing. And I mean,
1: well, as Janie says, just fucking fix it.
0: Yes. Yes, Janie. Absolutely. You know, just do it, man. Just do it. I mean, we're living in the world of fuck it. We'll do it live. So I don't see. Yeah. Why that would why would you even ask that question? I mean,
3: just get her done.
0: Get her done. That's right, Lomir.
1: Let's go with some shroud of the consistency. With the fix needs testing. With the Aether Lich statue inventory icon is missing the Aether effect.
0: I think
1: the inventory icon is missing the Aether effect.
2: Just finish this fight.
1: Why do you really want the item in your inventory? Place the Aether Lich statue in inventory. Observe missing Aether effect on the inventory icon.
2: Don't think it's meant to. As long as it's blue, that's all that matters.
1: Yeah, well, I mean, fix needs testing as of 1829.
0: Yeah.
2: I guess why is the icon got to glow? I don't see the need for that. It's just, you know, pointless work.
0: Where did I put my leech statue? Did I put that down in the dungeon, or?
1: And it just looks like an ether or a lich statue. I guess he wanted it to be blue.
0: He wants it to actually say that it shines. Isn't that the one that spawns the lich when you put it down?
1: Was that that one?
0: I got to run down to this dungeon over here and see.
2: It should be just a statue that you place.
0: Right, but I'm thinking this was the statue that you place into the dungeon room or the basement that will actually spawn.
2: No. That's a spawner. That's a totem. It's not.
0: No. Not the totem.
1: This is the bug. This is the bug from 6-7 months ago that Laz is referencing. But that was not the Aether Lich that did that. That was a different lich. That was just the regular lich statue, Laz. Because the statue itself was black. Yes, he wants the texture to be replaced to the glowy blue statue in his inventory. I guess because he's walking around with so many lich statues in his inventory that he needs to look at the icons, because everybody sorts their icons by what's in their bag. Because they use bag mode, even though in his post, he does not use bag mode. He's actually doing a search for ETH.
2: Well, mine's blue.
1: Well, that was the fix needs testing as of 1829. With Allie responding with the Allie Oop account and not the Allium. Now, what I need to do is go to open up the other one.
0: Okay, in the crown store, there's an Aether Lich statue that glows brightly with Aether energy and definitely brings a gloomy aura to any home or dungeon.
1: Yeah.
0: But I'm trying to remember which statue that was.
2: I just uploaded a pic of it in my inventory.
0: Oh, here it is. I have it over here. It's just a plain lich statue. That's what it is. Not Yeah, okay, I can throw this.
1: Now, the real question is, we need to look at the date. So yesterday at 11:48 versus Monday at 1 o'clock. So Allie changed the accounts to log into the official one. Ooh, maybe she'll stay logged into the official one.
0: Yeah.
1: Yes. Yes, the Aether Lich statue is now blue. Okay.
0: So, Callium says he's having an issue. He or she, what is, I didn't even ask that question because, well, it doesn't matter. They have an issue. My keyboard gets scrambled sometime. The Z key opens NVIDIA. I need a button on the HUD to draw and sheath my weapon. Well, easily fixable.
2: Change the key.
0: Well, easily fixable.
1: Options.
0: You can either remap the key in the game
1: interface,
0: or do you really need the NVIDIA HUD active? Just disable the NVIDIA HUD and be done with it. Is my answer. But again, you have both options.
1: I'm trying to remember what was the. Is it? No, it's not Control Z.
2: I thought it was Alt-Z or Control Z opened NVIDIA.
1: Well, I may have it disabled completely because.
0: Control Z. Alt Z.
1: No idea.
0: Shift Z. No, I think I just disabled them all mine because I do have NVIDIA.
1: Yeah.
0: And I actually have, is it on my HUD? On here, the NVIDIA settings. I have NVIDIA settings here. Let me open my NVIDIA settings. Yeah, all the keys become scrambled. No worries. I'll just restart when it happens. Now you should just go into the NVIDIA app and just, either disable the key binds for that, or you can go into the game and just, do Control Z or Control whatever and remap the keys so that, but I would suggest, and again, I'm looking at the NVIDIA now.
1: Just wait until you try to sprint somewhere.
0: Then yeah,
1: double
0: right?
1: Tap W. Holy fuck, the worst thing ever.
0: Let's see.
1: Half the time it doesn't work. Yeah, pickpocketing. The number of skills that are completely disabled because they are half-ass implemented.
0: System. I'm looking in settings, and again, in settings here, the NVIDIA overlay, I have that turned off, and game filters and photo, I got turned off. I don't know why automatically because I don't want them automatically downloaded. And then I'm looking for any key binds to just see if there's a way to do that. But I really don't see anything on the key binds just instead of just turning everything off. Yeah, nothing for key binds in the NVIDIA, so I would just turn that other stuff off, but if that other thing solves your problem, then it is, you couldn't loot a chest and lost the loot, that's a bummer. Well, you can always just use your mouse and double-click on the chest also, so you don't actually have to use key binds, but... I would just disable the NVIDIA, unless you're using NVIDIA to stream or for some reason you're just doing other things. I mean, for the most part, the only reason why you need the NVIDIA in the background is to keep your drivers updated, in my opinion. That's my 2 cents on that. Otherwise, I don't recommend using it to stream. I don't recommend using it for stream capture. I don't, or anything else, yeah, is know, and of course, OBS, if you're using it for an FPS capture, there are a lot of other ways to do it than using that for an FPS counter, which you really don't need, especially in this game, because your FPS is going to be crappy to begin with. So.
1: Oh, yeah.
0: But anyway, it's about that time, Jack. We're getting to the point where we got to start wrapping things up. Of course, today was mostly Shroud Logic. And ways to not make money in Shroud of the Avatar. Because there was a really good answer on a way to make some money there, and they dropped the ball yet again. Nom, nom, nom. Thank you, Tina.
1: Hey.
0: Love my Doritos.
1: Nothing but the finest quality. Or, as Tina likes to say, quality is job none.
0: Job none. That's right.
1: Job none.
0: All right. Anyway, ready to start pulling those final giveaways? Give some goodies away to our audience.
1: Croc 2020 is going to be given.
0: Boom, shakalaka.
1: Threema bundle.
0: And boom. Vitor getting a double win on me today.
1: Vitor.
2: Congrats to Vitor. And Croc.
1: Oh, yeah. And hopefully some people watched the Mexico game yesterday for the 3 red cards.
0: Yeah, you're the only one I know around here watches soccer.
1: Someone else had to have watched that shit.
0: Anybody in the audience watch soccer yesterday or any other day?
1: Anybody watching the World Cup?
4: How bored can you be to watch soccer? Come on.
1: What?
0: Even the tickets that were so overrated aren't funny. Even in the news showed nothing but empty stands because people weren't willing to pay for that crap.
1: Yeah. Oh, yeah. I mean, it's like, I'm pirating it, by the way. The glorious website, you listen to this, daddylive.org. That is how I'm watching the World Cup games because I'm not fucking paying for shit. But, hey, Lomir, you're getting another Steam key whenever you eventually get your computer fixed for intravenous, because you get to do things slowly and shoot stuff.
0: All right, and final game key of the day. Game. Picking our wiener and the lovely Jigoku is here getting more Steam keys for her collection.
1: Oh, that's
2: Jigoku.
0: Yes. And Jigoku is going to get a copy of Dawnsbury Days on Steam. And let's see what that's all about. Dawnsbury Days. Lead a group of childhood friends through their first adventure in a turn-based tactical RPG played under the rules of PF2E. And that is a whole $5 game.
1: At least mine was $20.
0: Yeah, well, yeah, we never know, like we always say. But a free game is a free game is a free game. Whether it's a dollar game or a $100 game, you know, they're free.
4: $4.99.
0: 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You should know better than that.